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Rogers is still out there, the big-bodied left-hander. He'll face Cody Clemens, Alex Jackson, and then the top of the order, Austin Martin. Josh Bell had the 0-2 RBI single with two outs off of Summers, who then walked Royce Lewis through a wild pitch to Keyshaw, allowing Lee to score the sixth run.

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0: face the guy that's coming in cold as opposed to the guy that was playing in the game all night long. There's a penalty for pinch hitting that I don't think managers really factor in as much as they should.
1: Yeah, that's great perspective. I just know from a gut perspective, as soon as I saw Vierling come up as someone pulling for the Twins, you start to kind of exhale almost because you're not facing Kerry Carpenter, who seems to have had the Twins numbers over the years. Just wanted to get your take on that one. During the game, Chris hit you, kind of put you on the spot asking for a Kevin McGonigal comp, and you kind of wriggled off the hook. I wanted to kind of come back to that because I got curious and started looking up some statistical comps for infielders, and I made sure they were left-handed, and I wanted to do our lifetime. So kind of since like the late 90s, I went through infielders. What do you think of either Brian Roberts or Bill Miller for McGonigal?
0: Boy. Brian Roberts was a switch hitter, right?
1: They both are actually are switch hitters.
0: But okay, yeah. Bill Miller was a little bit before my time. Brian Roberts' peak was a little bit before me, too. I don't know. And I'm not a big comp guy just because every player is their own guy, and you end up lumping them in because they play a similar position or they're a similar height. I'll tell you what, I love the way he plays the game. I really do. He's a gamer. He's a grinder. And the at-bats are unbelievable. It's not an accident that he saw almost 30 pitches in a game tonight in five at-bats. He fouls balls off. He takes big swings when he's got the opportunity, when it's the pitch he's looking for in the location. He's going to be a combination of a fun guy to watch over the next handful of years and a frustrating guy to watch because I think he's going to be a thorn in the side. I love the way he plays the game.
1: Yeah, he already got an extension, so he's going to be in the division for a while. I wanted to finish up with Mike Paredes. You guys had a great chat with him finishing up the broadcast tonight. Is he a great lesson for young, maybe undersized pitchers who have big dreams?
0: I tell you what, it's just about answering the bell every chance you get. And I think that's kind of what he was alluding to, that when he gets an opportunity, he's going to go out there and give it everything he's got. And plenty of guys have success when they're not the prototype. And if you go out there and you got a big heart and you work hard, good things can happen to you. And it was awesome to see him out there tonight. And he pitched his butt off. He threw the ball great. And what a difficult situation. That was his third outing, right?
1: Yes, third outing, first start.
0: And so his first outing, he comes in with guys on second and third. I think there was nobody out or maybe one out. I don't know. A tough situation for him to come in out in Pittsburgh to make his major league debut. And then here tonight getting the start. But then he's out on the field. He takes the mound in the bottom of the first inning, and then it starts raining. Then he's got to come off. And I think he was probably a little more nervous than he let on, but he handled it really well. And what a gamer, man. I'll take that guy out on the mound anytime.
1: I love it. Yeah, he struck out three of the first four after that weird delay and everything we had going on before the game. So impressive stuff from him. Perk, we appreciate the insights as always. We'll see you for an early one tomorrow.
0: Sounds good.
1: Glenn Perkins starting the post-game download with us. We're going to take a break. Come on back with some highlights and a player of the game next here on your home for Twins Baseball.
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6: The Twins hang on to knock off Detroit 6-4 tonight as they snap their three-game losing skid. The loss also leaves the Tigers at 5-14 against the American League Central, the second-worst intra-divisional record in the majors, trailing only Cincinnati. Let's circle the bases. They're brought to you by Toyota. At first base with his homer in the second inning, Royce Lewis has started his career by reaching base safely in all 25 games he's played against Detroit. That is tied for the second longest stretch by a player to begin his career against the Tigers with Hall of Famer Tim Raines, the only guy in front of them, 1984 AL Rookie of the Year Alvin Davis, who reached his first in his first 30 games against Detroit. At second base, Lewis's homer was the 50th of his career, coming in his 293rd career game. Only four other guys have hit more in their first 293 games when starting their big league career with the Twins. Miguel Sano had 67, Jimmy Hall with 62, Justin Morneau with 55, and Matt Wallner had 54. At third base, the Twins scored four against Framber Valdez tonight, saddling him with eight earned runs, or after saddling him with eight earned runs on April 8th at Target Field. Over the last seven seasons, Valdez is just the fifth pitcher that the Twins have posted 12 earned runs against in a two-start span. The others, Tristan McKenzie in 2022, Zach Greinke in 2023, J.P. Sears in 2024, and coincidentally, Chris Paddock when he was a member of the Tigers in 2025. And at home plate, Byron Buxton had a homer and a stolen base tonight, the 19th time he's done that in the same game, tying him with Torii Hunter for the most ever by a Twin. Barry Bonds has the major league record for games with a homer and a steal. He did it in 102 games. That's what you find when circling the bases, brought to you by your local Toyota dealers. Toyota, let's go places. Well, we'll be back with you bright and early tomorrow. The finale and rubber game of this series will get going at 12:10. Zebby Matthews takes the ball from Minnesota. He'll be opposed by Detroit righty Kader Montero. The 12:10 first pitch means that we'll be

0: on the air for the pregame lineup card at 11:30 in the morning. A big thank you to our team working late tonight here in studio. For Mark Janowski, Cal Soderquist, and Lucas Kirshner, I'm John Vitas saying so long from Target Field. Twins win it here on your home for Twins baseball.
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2: Hit through the right side, RBI base hit, Ryan Jeffers. Twins take the lead, 2-1.
3: They had a pitch lined into left center field. That's going to tie it up. As Bell around first base, ground ball weakly hit should be two. Kieschel to Lee, back to first in time for the TaylorMade double play. Nicely turned.
2: Byron smashes this ball deep into the left field corner. That one's back towards the fence, and it's off the base of the wall. Byron looping around first, looping towards second. He slides in with a crisp leadoff double.
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1: All right, let me spend a couple minutes talking about this story that broke tonight, because it's really very interesting. This sort of falls on the conversation earlier we had in the week about Kristen Welker. And last night I said when Donald Trump stormed off in a huff and

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1: And I wanted to talk to you anyway about the UFO reports, what you think of them.
2: The best thing about it is it's really exciting. We got complete vindication because basically what happened was is the government admitted that we don't know what these spots, these objects, these bright lights are, but basically you can help the government because the thing we're finding out is the government's not that bright and they need our...
3: News. I'm Sue Guzman. The U.S. military launching a second round of fresh strikes on Iran. Fox's Jennifer Griffin.
4: Heard of explosions occurring at ports along the Strait of Hormuz and along the Iranian coast. We've heard that Kish Island has been hit, Keshem Island, as well as sites in western Tehran.
3: CENTCOM says the strikes are over. Iran has fired back at Gulf states and Jordan. Microsoft co-founder Bill Gates testified.
5: Being an Army Ranger is a very fast-paced lifestyle. I was clearing a weapons cache in Haditha, Iraq, when the building collapsed on me, burying me alive. I spent 6 months in the hospital and a year of recovery. 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They asked me to come to a workout, and I decided that I was going to get better, both physically and mentally. 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I create events and opportunities for other veterans locally. 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And because of that, I can do anything that I want.
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0: I'm Joe Don Rooney from Rascal Flatts, and I absolutely love being a part of this band. 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It can get stressful. 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This message is brought to you by the U.S. Air Force.
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0: says it is embedding its payment network into ChatGPT, allowing the chatbot to make purchases at any merchant accepting Visa, unlike previous attempts that were limited to specific retailers. Some have expressed concerns about potential overspending and unauthorized purchases, but Visa says it plans to implement safeguards such as spending limits. I'm Sue Guzman. This is Fox News.
1: Here's your total security of Southern Minnesota weather forecast. I'm meteorologist Megan Mulford. Lows dip down to about 61 overnight under clear skies, southwesterly winds at around 5 miles an hour. Chance of thunderstorms Thursday. High temperatures reach up to 73. Cloudy skies expected. Slight chance of rain showers Thursday night. Lows level off around 54. Mainly clear skies. From the Weatherology Weather Center, I'm staff meteorologist Megan Mulford. Currently 70.
2: Dear hero, whoever you are, you save lives. I live with sickle cell and the pain and the issues that come along with sickle cell every day. 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
4: Come.

0: chance of rain showers Thursday night. Lows level off around 54, mainly clear skies. From the Weatherology Weather Center, I'm staff meteorologist Megan Mulford. Currently, 70.
1: News, I'm Ted Linder. The U.S. military launching a second round of fresh strikes in Iran.
2: We've heard of explosions occurring at ports along the Strait of Hormuz and along the Iranian coast. We've heard that Kish Island has been hit, Keshem Island, as well as sites in western Tehran.
1: Fox's Jennifer Griffin. A Minnesota whistleblower claims state government retaliated against her after she alerted them to possible fraud.
3: Faye Bernstein, a 20-year veteran of the state's Department of Human Services. Faye says she warned her superior starting in 2019 about weak oversight of contracts and grants. As a result, she claims she was sidelined, ostracized, investigated, and slapped with a label.
4: You lived in fear of being called racist.
1: Fox's Mike Tobin. In the NBA Finals Game 4 Wednesday night at Madison Square Garden, the New York Knicks come from behind to defeat the San Antonio Spurs 107-106, down with 3-1 lead in the series. 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
8: Striking Iran. I'm Ted Lindner, Fox News. The Pentagon Wednesday unleashing another round of strikes against Iran, once again ramping up the attacks against Tehran. President Trump insisting Iran's either going to make a deal through negotiations or through force. Fox's Trey Ying.

0: expected. Slight chance of rain showers Thursday night. Lows level off around 54. Mainly clear skies. From the Weatherology Weather Center, I'm staff meteorologist Megan Mulford. Currently, 70.
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Total Security, a Southern Minnesota weather forecast, and meteorologist Megan Mulford. Mainly clear overnight with a low of 61. South winds at around 5 miles an hour. Storms likely Thursday, 73. Lows around 54 Thursday night.

0: Minnesota whistleblower says the state government retaliated against her after she alerted them to possible fraud.
1: Faye Bernstein, a 20-year veteran of the state's Department of Human Services, Faye says she warned her superior starting in 2019 about weak oversight of contracts and grants. As a result, she claims she was sidelined, ostracized, investigated, and slapped with a label.
2: You lived in fear of being called racist.
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5: Round complete. I'm Sue Guzman, Fox News. The United States launching new military strikes on Iran. Fox's Trey Ying spoke with President Trump about it.
6: Tomahawk missiles had been used against targets in Iran, along with fighter jets that were bombing positions about 40 miles outside of Tehran and also along the southwest coast of Iran that sits along the Persian Gulf. The president said, "We hit them very hard tonight." He described the strikes as vicious and violent. He said, "If they don't sign an agreement," the president said, quote, "we'll bomb the S out of them tomorrow." And so ultimately, the president is leaving the military option on the table. President Trump describing what it was like inside the Situation Room. He tells Fox News the Iranians called him and asked him to stop bombing. I asked him if he spoke directly with officials in Tehran. He said yes, similar people that he's been dealing with before, trying to get this deal across the finish line. He says this ceasefire has been the most violated ceasefire.

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0: Metro Total Security of Southern Minnesota weather forecast. I'm meteorologist Megan Mulford. Mainly clear overnight with a low of 61. Southerly winds at around 5 miles an hour. Thunderstorms likely. Thursday, 73. Mainly clear skies Thursday night, lows around 54. Bright sunshine Friday with highs in the upper 70s. Slight chance of thunderstorms Saturday. From the Weatherology Weather Center, I'm staff meteorologist Megan Mulford. Right now, 62.
1: News, I'm Ted Linder. The U.S. military launching a second round of fresh strikes on Iran. Fox's Jennifer Griffin.
2: We've heard of explosions occurring at ports along the Strait of Hormuz and along the Iranian coast. We've heard that Kish Island has been hit, Keshem Island, as well as sites in western Tehran.
1: In the California election for governor set, former Health and Human Services Secretary Javier Becerra and former Fox News commentator Steve

0: Hi, I'm news correspondent Bob Woodruff. 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
8: More strikes in Iran. I'm Ted Lindner, Fox News. The Pentagon unleashing another round of strikes on Wednesday, once again ramping up the attacks against Tehran. President Trump insisting Iran will either make a deal through negotiations or through force. Fox's Trey Yingst with more as he spoke with the president.
9: I asked the president what will happen if the Iranians do not sign an agreement that was put forward by American negotiators. President Trump said, quote, we'll bomb the S out of them tomorrow night. And so the president is leaving the military option on the table. If the Iranians are unwilling to sign this good faith deal that would ultimately open the Strait of Hormuz and ensure that they cannot advance a nuclear program toward a nuclear bomb. That is the bottom line here that President Trump has reiterated over and over again.
8: Meantime, the president signing the Secure America Act, which gives nearly $70 billion in funding to ICE and CBP until the end of his term. The president praising the bill in the Oval Office.
10: We'll give the heroes of ICE and Border Patrol, and that's what they are, the heroes, what they have to go through to keep us safe, the support and resources they need to defend our borders, protect our homeland, and to keep America safe.
8: Democrats had opposed funding those agencies unless they underwent reforms after immigration agents shot and killed two U.S. citizens in Minnesota earlier this year. Attorneys for Carmelo Anthony, who was convicted of murder this week in that fatal stabbing in Texas.

0: Here's your total security of Southern Minnesota weather forecast. Lows dip down to about 60 overnight under mainly clear skies, south winds at around 5 miles an hour. Thunderstorms likely. Thursday, daytime highs approaching 73, cloudy skies. Lows dip down to about 54 Thursday night. Highs level off around 80 Friday under sunny skies. 77 Saturday, slight chance for storms. From the Weatherology Weather Center, I'm meteorologist Megan Mulford. Currently, 60.
1: Fox News, I'm Sue Guzman. President Trump ordering a new wave of attacks on Iran. Fox's Trey Yink spoke with the president.
2: The president tells Fox News that 49 Tomahawk missiles were used to hit targets inside of Iran, some of them as close as 40 miles from the Iranian capital of Tehran. The president said that U.S. fighter jets are also operating over the skies of Iran.
1: CENTCOM says the latest round is now complete. Opening statements in the trial of the man accused of sparking one of the most destructive wildfires in Los Angeles history.
3: A federal prosecutor telling a jury in Los Angeles, Jonathan Rindernecht was motivated by resentment of the rich when he allegedly set a fire in the Pacific Palisades on New Year's Day of last year. A defense attorney arguing the 30-year-old is no arsonist and tried to stop the fire by calling 911 when he saw it break out.
1: Fox's Kristen Goodwin, America's listening to Fox News.

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9: Another night of bombing Iran, despite a ceasefire. I'm Dave Anthony. Fox News is fighting flares up for the third time this week.
10: Overnight, the United States unleashed powerful strikes against the Iranian regime. CENTCOM says that Iranian military surveillance systems, along with communication systems and air defense sites across Iran, were hit. Speaking from the Situation Room, President Trump told Fox News that 49 Tomahawk missiles hit locations as close to 40 miles from the capital of Tehran. Positions were also targeted along the southwestern part of Iran. The president described the strikes as violent and vicious. Also, President Trump says top Iranian officials called him directly, asking him to stop the bombing.
9: Fox's Trey Ingston, Tel Aviv. Iran has retaliated.
11: Iranian strikes targeted locations in Bahrain, Kuwait, and Jordan, all countries with a U.S. military presence. Kuwait condemned what it called sinful aggressions from Iran.
9: Fox's Jonathan Savage. Jordan says it shot down 20 Iranian missiles. Oil prices down slightly the day after a worse-than-expected inflation report led to a stock market sell-off showing consumer prices rising the most in 3 years in May. Democrats are critical of a Trump comment that he loves the inflation. But the president insists he was taken out of context, adding he loves that prices are not higher and...
12: When the war is over?
13: Yes.
12: It's coming down.
13: I know you can't.
12: It's going to come down like a rock.
9: The president also says even as Iran insists it keeps blocking shipping in the Strait of Hormuz, a secret U.S. mission got commercial ships through the strait carrying 100 million barrels of oil. Drama in New York City last night in the NBA Finals.
14: The Knicks pull off the miracle comeback.
9: See, the Knicks hit the game-winning shot with a second left, completing the biggest comeback in NBA Finals history. The Spurs blew a 29-point second-half lead and lost 107-106. Game 5 will be Saturday in San Antonio. 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

0: long ago. We're talking about the S&P 500 up 9 weeks in a row, you know, up almost 20% in 2 months. I mean, we've all heard the stats and the figures. It's not perfect, but I think this is still a healthy consolidation.
1: Gold back to where it was last Thanksgiving, down another 3% yesterday at just under $4,100 an ounce. U.S. crude oil popped back up amid threats from the U.S. to Iran.
2: Most estimates say that we have lost between $1 billion and $1.2 billion of oil from the market because of this war. So we are still losing significant volumes every single day. How does this end? If it ends with Iran exercising operational control over the Strait of Hormuz, charging a transit fee like they are doing now, you are not going to normalize anywhere close to pre-crisis levels. It really matters how does this end, along with when does it end?
1: RBC's Halima Croft on CNBC. Inflation hit its highest in 3 years in the May CPI report, the Consumer Price Index. Here's IBM Vice Chairman Gary Cohen on CNBC. He's the former director of the National Economic Council.
3: Look, we're 4.2%, which in itself is a problem. But then when you take the other side of the equation, which is wages, wages are not keeping up with inflation. So we are losing purchasing power in the country. The bottom Americans, which is the vast, vast majority, 80-plus percent of Americans, are losing consumptive ability every day. So as prices go up and wages don't keep up, they're losing the ability to purchase. And I think we have to think seriously about that and what it means.
1: On today's watch list, we get the latest on inflation at the wholesale level with the producer price index. Earnings are coming from Adobe. We also find out how many people applied for unemployment benefits last week. And FIFA World Cup soccer begins.
4: 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It's 24 after. Cross burning in a public park. That and more when America in the Morning continues after these messages.
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4: We're back at 26 after. This is America in the Morning. It was a shocking scene in the Windy City as police in Chicago are investigating a cross burning in a public park. Details from correspondent Donna Warder.
11: Kanika Carlton was in her vehicle with her daughter and mother-in-law when they took video Tuesday of a huge cross engulfed in flames as it leaned against a tree in Chicago's Grant Park.
12: You're kidding me. What? In 2026, we...

0: burning crosses.
1: Whoa.
0: That's crazy.
1: Chicago police are investigating a motive. In the U.S., cross burnings have historically been symbols of racial hatred, intertwined with the history of the Ku Klux Klan. The U.S. Supreme Court in 2003 ruled that cross burnings are banned only when they are intended to intimidate. I'm Donna Water.
2: Security in New York City wasn't as heavy for the NBA Finals as it was when President Trump attended the game, but it was still a show of force, correspondent Julie Walker reports.
3: Police are out. Metal barricades are up where the New York Knicks play Game 4 of the NBA Finals against the San Antonio Spurs. But it's nothing like Monday when a massive fence as tall as Wemby was up. That's when President Trump was in town to view Game 3, which the Knicks lost. With fewer restrictions, lots of people are stopping here to take pictures in front of the garden, many wearing their Knicks gear decked out in blue and orange, as well as those new championship t-shirts. On Monday, a viewing party in Bryant Park got out of hand, turning violent, police making arrests, some officers hurt. Officials stressing they don't want a repeat. The only repeat they want is a Knicks win. They took games 1 and 2. At MSG in Midtown, I'm Julie Walker.
2: At one point, down by 29 points, the Knicks came back to beat the San Antonio Spurs 107-106. America in the Morning for Thursday, June 11th, 2026, is produced by Jeff McKay. I'm John Trout. This is Westwood One.
4: Here's your total security of Southern Minnesota weather forecast. I'm meteorologist Megan Mulford. Thunderstorms likely. Today, otherwise cloudy skies. High temperatures reach up to 73. Northeast winds 8 to 15 miles an hour. Tonight, 54. Highs around 80. Tomorrow, clear skies. High temperatures reach up to 77. Saturday, with a slight chance of thunderstorms. 70. Ample sunshine expected Sunday. From the Weatherology Weather Center, I'm meteorologist Megan Mulford. Right now, 63.
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1: Renewed fighting in the Middle East. Good morning, I'm Gordon Deal, along with Nicole Murray, on this Thursday, June 11th. Glad you could join us. Here's what's up this hour.
2: The U.S. and Iran have exchanged attacks for a second straight day. Meanwhile, hear President Trump's latest promise.
1: Reacting to new consumer price data, President Trump says he loves the inflation. We'll have his explanation.
2: More than 500,000 customers are without power this morning in Illinois, Michigan, Ohio, and Indiana after powerful storms.
1: And Republicans pivoting to fighting fraud ahead of the midterm election.
3: There's several pieces of legislation that are being debated this week. One, like the Stopping Fraudulent Payments Act, would establish like requirements to prevent fraud and improper payments from federal programs. There was another one, I think it was called the No Aid for Ghost Students, and that would basically establish an identity fraud detection system to stop, you know, student aid application fraud.
1: Zach Halashak at the Washington Examiner on the new strategy for the campaign trail. More fighting between the U.S. and Iran today for the second straight day. The two nations exchanged air attacks, with President Trump promising further strikes if Tehran does not immediately agree to a peace deal. The latest skirmishes began with Monday's downing of a U.S. Army Apache helicopter near the Strait of Hormuz, which sparked a series of tit-for-tat attacks across Iran.

0: and on U.S. military bases in the Gulf. Washington says its latest attacks targeted military surveillance capabilities, communication systems, and air defense sites across Iran in response to what it called Tehran's unwarranted and continued aggression. The U.S. says no infrastructure sites were hit. Defense Secretary Pete Hegseth.
1: As President Trump said, they've been tap, tap, tapping. You can see when someone's trying to tap, tap, tap on a deal. Instead, they're going to have tap, tap, tap bombs dropping on key facilities in Iran from the United States of America. And that's not because we want to restart anything we don't have to restart.
0: Iran responded, launching strikes against Kuwait, Bahrain, and Jordan. Oil jumped about $3. Brent crude futures are around $92 a barrel this morning. President Trump appears publicly unbothered by data showing inflation has risen more than 4%. Asked about government data showing consumer inflation increased at its fastest pace in 3 years in May and whether it could hobble his fellow Republicans just months ahead of November's midterm election, Trump said, "I love the inflation." The president then explained how he greenlit a plan to secretly move oil tankers through the Strait of Hormuz over concerns of higher costs and increasing inflation. Iran's closure of the key shipping route has pushed up the cost of gasoline, fertilizer, and other goods, contributing to inflation. Stephen Cates at Bankrate.com.
2: I think that we may start to settle, you know, into a bit of a high level, higher for longer here. So I don't think that we're necessarily going to keep accelerating at this pace, but we're going to have inflation that's elevated for the duration of this conflict.
0: Higher prices could also keep the Federal Reserve from cutting interest rates, which Trump has called for since returning to power. Trump won re-election in large part because of his promise to lower inflation. A second night of violence from protesters in Northern Ireland who set small fires and hurled objects like bricks, rocks, and bottles at authorities after a stabbing on a street in Belfast. Police used water cannons against an estimated 300 rioters last night who were taking part in anti-immigration protests. Demonstrators wearing masks tore bricks from the walls outside homes and smashed sidewalks with sledgehammers to toss at riot police. And they tore up a garden fence to use as a barricade and shield. British Prime Minister Keir Starmer.
3: The acts of violence and arson that followed are totally unjustified.
0: The Guardian says overall there were fewer disturbances than on Tuesday when mobs targeted ethnic minorities after a knife attack in North Belfast left a man severely injured Monday night. A 30-year-old man from Sudan faces attempted murder charges in the incident. The family of the stabbing victim condemned the violent protests. 11 minutes now after the hour on This Morning, America's First News.
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1: Thanks for being with us. Republicans on Capitol Hill and beyond have shifted their focus toward cutting fraud in government programs, an effort they hope will resonate with voters in November. It's a story by Zach Halashak, economics reporter at the Washington Examiner. Zach, what are we seeing?
2: Yeah, we're seeing a really big legislative push just in the past week or two to sort of combat fraud in government programs. If you remember earlier this year, particularly in places like Minnesota, there was a lot of outsized attention to allegations of fraud and then, you know, prosecutions that resulted in that, from like Medicaid fraud, at the state level, and then using government funds from the federal level to matching. And that created a lot of attention in the media, and you're seeing Republicans kind of confronting that at the legislative level now. There's several pieces of legislation that are being debated this week. One, like the Stopping Fraudulent Payments Act, would establish like requirements to prevent fraud and improper payments from federal programs. There was another one, I think it was called the No Aid for Ghost Students Act, and that would basically establish an identity fraud detection system to stop, you know, student aid application fraud. So you're kind of seeing this at the legislative level now, and you're seeing a lot of messaging from Republicans too, kind of cracking down on fraud. And then also from the administration, you saw the Trump administration put out an executive order on the matter and created something that's known as like a fraud task force. So it's becoming a bigger issue among Republicans, and it's interesting timing because this is heading into the midterms. So I think they think this is going to be an issue that might be able to resonate with voters and kind of give them a little bit of a leg up.
1: Yeah. All right. So is this in some way, though, a way to avoid talking about the affordability issues?
2: I think it probably is, to some extent. I think you're also going to see, because, you know, there's only so much that Congress in particular can do on the inflation front. A lot of this is being driven by the war in Iran and by, surging energy prices and just underlying macroeconomic factors. So I think this is a way for Republicans to kind of, you know, say they're doing something. And, you know, I talked to some Republican strategists who tied it directly to inflation. They're saying, you know, when there's this much fraud, it costs the government money, and they're just trying to kind of like tie it to that. I don't know how well that'll transfer through to voters, but I think it's something that they're trying to show that they're doing something at least on the affordability kind of wavelength here, although it's a little bit tenuous there.
1: Yeah. We're speaking with Zach Halashak, economics reporter at the Washington Examiner. The story is called Republicans Pivot to Combating Fraud as Midterm Elections Approach. So at least one of these has cleared the House, right? Does it still need Senate approval? Is that where we are on this stuff? The for example, the Stop Child Care Scams Act?
2: Yeah, I mean, that cleared the House. Pretty Republican Democrats, but I think there are four Democrats who joined with Republicans on that. That'll need to go to the Senate, where we'll have to reach that 60-vote threshold. Which, you know, given how close it is, it might be a hard reach. You'd have to have some Democrats going across the aisle. Trump would presumably sign it. But, yeah, that's there. And then we have some other pieces of legislation working its way through. I think it's going to be difficult for some of these to pass in the Senate. A lot of Democrats didn't vote for it in the House, so they'd have to get some more support there.
1: And we've got, what, penalties like sanctions and stuff like that? If for example,

0: example, these laws passed and rules are enforced?
1: Yeah, some of them would increase sort of penalties and monitoring and sort of the laws are in the book. And then on the state level, too, you have, I was talking to another strategist who said that there's been some states like Ohio who are creating their own state level bills. And a lot of those kind of enforce existing laws by making, you know, different monitoring of services provided more accurate, that sort of thing. Just ways to try to like stop any form of government fraud. So it's going to be interesting to see how it plays out, not only the national level, but also the state level.
0: I guess there must be optimism that there's going to be some taxpayer dollars that are saved here with the elimination of some fraud if this happens.
1: I mean, yeah, and that's a big talking point the Republicans are saying is, you know, look, these are people are, and again, tying back to the affordability thing, these are people who are working really hard, their paycheck isn't going as far, and they're paying, you know, a big chunk of that to the federal government, and then you have people sort of taking advantage of that money and sort of mooching off of it, and that is one way they're trying to tie it to the affordability thing. But yeah, I mean, we're in national debt is at all-time high. It's the fiscal situation is ever more perilous as the U.S. continues, and I think anything you can kind of anything that can be used to make sure taxpayer money isn't misused is probably a pretty good message for Republicans.
0: Thanks, Zach. Zach Halashak, economics reporter at the Washington Examiner. 19 minutes after the hour on This Morning, America's First News. Here's Nicole Murray.
2: And now, the three big things you need to know. Number one.
3: The U.S. and Iran traded air attacks for a second straight day this morning, with President Trump vowing further strikes if Tehran does not immediately agree to a peace deal.
4: We hit them hard yesterday, and we're going to hit them again hard today, in case you miss it, in case you don't turn on your television set. And we'll see what happens with the deal. We're really close to a deal, but they keep tapping us along. They keep playing us for suckers.
2: Number two.
3: The president appeared to embrace data showing inflation has risen by more than 4%, telling reporters that he loves inflation and reiterated his belief that prices will fall as soon as the Iran war ends.
4: I love the inflation. You know why? Because as soon as this war is over, you know, I can say it now, something you didn't know. Do you know we've been taking out millions of barrels of oil? Nobody knows it. You know who doesn't know about it? Iran until right now.
3: The consumer price index in May jumped 4.2% year over year.
2: Number three.
3: California is suing the Trump administration in a bid to block the construction of an ICE facility in Santa Clara County, arguing the federal government has not followed proper administrative and environmental procedures. Attorney General Rob Bonta.
5: There is a whole amendment in the U.S. Constitution, the 10th Amendment, that provides for states' rights, state sovereignty.
3: Police in Ohio are searching for a 20-year-old man and an unidentified second shooter in connection with the mass shooting at a neighborhood festival in Toledo that left 12 people injured last weekend. The New York Knicks had fans going wild during Game 4 last night at MSG.
6: Gets it, fires up a three. Shot no good. The tip, it's gone! It's gone! It's gone! With 1.2 remaining, Knicks take the lead. OG Anunoby, and it's 107-106.
3: Mike Breen with the call on ABC as OG Anunoby tips in a basket to put New York up for good with just 1.2 seconds remaining after trailing by 29 points in the third quarter. The final score, Knicks 107, Spurs 106. Game 5 is on Saturday in San Antonio. In yet another plastic surgery trend sparked by GLP-1 drugs, the New York Post reports that patients who have dropped the pounds are now longing to plump up their sagging earlobes.
0: Oh, how do you do that?
3: Plastic surgery, I'm sure, like, there's, like, injections, and there's a whole world out there that I'm sure we're kind of missing out on, if you will.
0: Sagging earlobes. Okay. Thank you, Nicole. 22 minutes now after the hour on This Morning, America's First News.

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0: Glad you're with us. According to the Allianz Center for the Future of Retirement, 49% of Americans who've gone through a divorce later in life say it derailed their retirement strategy. Here's Jennifer Hargrave, owner and managing partner of Hargrave Family Law in Dallas. Jennifer, your reaction to that figure?
1: I mean, I'm surprised it's only 49% because it pretty much derails everybody's retirement plans. You know, when you take what you've accumulated and you divide it in half, and suddenly you don't have access to that. So it often comes as a big surprise to people that the money that they've earned and that they've set aside in retirement is, you know, the spouse has a claim to that, at least in Texas and in most states as well. But yeah, it comes as a big, big surprise. So I'm not surprised that they 49% are claiming it derailed their retirement plans.
0: Wow. So what do you typically advise couples when it comes to this? Because you said it can be a shock.
1: Yeah, I mean, I think you need to think strategically about what is going to be of the most value to you as you begin your next chapter. And, you know, oftentimes those retirement assets rank pretty high up there. Sometimes we have the house, sometimes we have, you know, business interests or some other assets too. So, you know, it's not always a 50-50 division of every asset, but it is, you know, overall we're looking to do a close to equal division. But it may mean that somebody's getting more retirement and somebody's getting more cash assets, because sometimes liquidity is the most critical piece in the moment. But they may be exchanging cash today for those long-term retirement benefits. And so I think meeting with a financial advisor and really understanding the value of those benefits for your long-term well-being is really, really important. I think also looking at your time horizon to replenish the retirement may give you some peace of mind if you have some time left, but you know.

0: you're 64 years old and looking to retire next year, there's not a lot of time. So, really knowing and understanding the different types of retirement assets, you know, a Roth IRA is going to have a very different impact than maybe a traditional 401k or some kind of pension defined benefit plan.
1: Yeah. We're speaking with Jennifer Hargrave, owner and managing partner of Hargrave Family Law in Dallas. And we're talking about this new survey that finds 49% of divorced Americans say that the breakup derailed their retirement. I guess at times, too, I mean, do folks maybe not even have retirement plans and they just say this has really caused a problem now or exacerbated a problem that was already there?
0: I mean, I think we're definitely seeing a trend of people working later, you know, into their golden years, so to speak. So the idea of retiring at 65 may not always be feasible, or it may be that you look at, you know, different ways of working in your senior years so that you keep working, but, you know, maybe you're doing more consulting work or something of that nature. Mm. You know, hopefully if your health remains good and your mental capacity is there, you know, a lot of people enjoy working later. So that's not necessarily a bad thing if you love what you do.
1: Yeah.
0: But, you know, that idea that you get to this point in life where you don't have to work anymore, I think is just not a reality for a lot of people who go through divorce.
1: Thanks, Jennifer. Jennifer Hargrave, owner and managing partner of Hargrave Family Law in Dallas. 30 minutes now after the hour on This Morning, America's First News.

0: Liz Klayman, and this is the Fox Business Report. Stock futures are rebounding today. Investors are shrugging off the latest developments with Iran and renewed concerns about artificial intelligence spending. Shares of cloud computing and software giant Oracle are down 2%. Its profit and revenue rose in the recent quarter, but investors were surprised by its massive spending. Oracle spent $55.7 billion on its business in the past.
1: I'm Gia Gelosi. The United States and Iran trading a new round of attacks for a second day.
2: CENTCOM says Iranian military surveillance capabilities, along with air defense systems and communication sites, were hit. In response to these strikes, the Iranians launched ballistic missiles and drones toward Gulf countries, including Kuwait and Bahrain.
1: That's Fox's Trey Hings. President Trump locks in funding for ICE and CBP through the end of his term, arguing illegal immigration surged in the Biden administration.
3: I believe it was the most...
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6: Companies are just in a rush to build these data centers and stuff them with specialized, you know, computer chips that can run, you know, ChatGPT and Claude and those types of things. And it's sort of like an industrial revolution, or, you know, people compare it to the railroad construction in the 19th century. 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And so that's one reason why they're trying to build all these data centers so quickly, is just to meet demand. But then they're also trying to, like, compete with each other. They don't want to fall behind. You know, we're talking about, you know, the big companies like, you know, Alphabet and Meta and Microsoft, and as well as like the new companies like Anthropic and OpenAI. And all adds up to this just huge investment, and they need to raise money to make these investments.
5: Boy, speaking of money, I'm going to explain what's being raised here by whom.
6: Right. So, like, initially you had companies, as I said, like Microsoft and Alphabet and such. And they could fund a lot of this just with, like, the tremendous amount of cash that they got from their businesses. But starting last year, they started borrowing a lot of money, because, you know, just the cash they were getting from the businesses wasn't enough. So they issued, you know, just a ton of bonds, starting around, like, September of last year. That's just kept on going. Like, these companies will, you know, every couple months they'll come in and issue, like, you know, $20 billion, $30 billion of bonds. They're doing it not just in the U.S., but, like, across the world. You know, Amazon just did the largest ever Canadian dollar bond deal. They are issuing in yen and Swiss francs and euros and British pounds. So they're borrowing money, and then and now they're starting to issue equity, which is sort of what's surprising. Alphabet did that. That's sparked speculation that, you know, Meta might do it as well. And, you know, that's a little bit of a disappointment to, you know, the current stock investors who get diluted. And that's why people didn't expect it to happen. But it's just like they're just trying to raise as much money as they can in every way possible.
5: We're speaking with Sam Goldfarb, markets reporter at The Wall Street Journal. The story is called Wall Street is Rushing to Fund the AI Bonanza in Every Conceivable Way. What's the significance of, say,

0: raising money in, as you mentioned, Canada, for example?
1: Yeah, I mean, I just think that they're trying to be, like, responsible. So they're trying to raise a gazillion dollars in the most responsible way that you can raise a gazillion dollars. And, you know, like, for CFOs, I think they kind of always talk about, like, trying to not put, like, all your eggs in one basket, try to, like, diversify your funding sources. That way you don't, like, exhaust any one source. So that's why they're going to these different countries. I think they probably could do everything they needed in the U.S. if they had to, but, like, why not be, as I said, like, kind of responsible?
0: Wow. How, as you say, could the build-out get messy?
1: Right, so, I mean, they're just in such a rush and a frenzy to build. The concern is that they'll build too much and that, you know, they'll have borrowed all this money and it turned out, like, the demand doesn't persist in the way that they expected it to or reach the heights that they expected it to. It's also the case that, you know, maybe, you know, customers will just gravitate to one of these companies or a couple of these companies, and some of these companies will build all these data centers, but no one wants to use those particular companies. Like, you know, maybe Alphabet is really successful, but Meta builds its capacity out, and no one really wants its, you know, AI stuff.
0: All right, thanks, Sam. Sam Goldfarb, markets reporter at the Wall Street Journal. 20 minutes now in front of the hour. On This Morning, America's First News. 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

0: for spending time with us on this Friday Eve. It is time now for the mic drop with this morning's Mike Gavin.
1: Good morning. Well, you can imagine that the San Antonio Spurs are happy to be leaving New York and heading back to Texas after the less than warm reception they've received from Knicks fans. We told you the other day that Spurs star Victor Wembanyama was spotted trying to block out the noise by sketching statues in a city park. That bliss was short-lived as fans got wind of where the Spurs were staying in the Big Apple and set up camp outside, heckling Wemby and the team whenever they made an appearance. I'd love to play you some audio, but the New Yorkers' colorful language made that impossible. Social media commenters were mixed on this. Knicks fans, of course, loved it. Spurs fans vowed that this would only serve to motivate the team to victory. Spoiler alert, that didn't happen. Others wondered aloud whether New Yorkers actually work, since so many of them had time in the middle of a Wednesday to stand outside a hotel and harass an NBA team.
0: Jeez.
1: See, that would be something that you would say. Be like, these people have jobs, right?
0: Yeah.
1: Right?
0: Yeah.
1: So like, what jobs these people have? They're just kind of standing around on a Wednesday afternoon.
0: Yeah, it's weird. But you can't hide. You can't hide.
1: No, I mean just such a fishbowl New York is. There's no place to go.
0: This is probably completely what Wemby does not go through in every other city.
1: Oh, yeah.
0: Right? I mean, this is just so strict, uniquely New York.
1: Yeah, yeah.
0: We will find you. We will post you. We will harass you.
1: Yes, and leave our jobs. And our bosses will be fine with us leaving in the middle of the day to go do that.
0: That's right, because our bosses are Knicks fans, too.
1: Exactly. And the World Cup is here, and if you still have some cash left over from buying the tickets and getting to the stadium, there's yet another way to help you part with your money. FIFA is charging $79 for fans to have their name flashed on the stadium scoreboards. Now, there's one catch. The Athletic reports that the website page that you use to buy your shout-out promotes that your name would appear during the match and at the right moment in the game. But the fine print in there states that the shout-outs would be displayed during pregame and not displayed during live match play. FIFA added that availability is limited and processed on a first-come, first-served basis, and that the exact duration and placement are not guaranteed.
0: Yeah.
1: There's a maximum, Gordon, of four per order, so four shout-out slots would cost you $316.
0: So it's a me, you, Dave, Nicole, get our names flashed for $79.
1: Yes.
0: Now,
1: if we're not in the stadium, we won't see them. That's only in the stadium. Won't be on TV or anything like that.
0: Yeah,
1: and in the pregame, yes.
0: So let's review. We were going to pay $100 to take the train from Manhattan into New York, or into New Jersey.
1: Yes.
0: Where we've paid, I don't know, an estimated, let's say, $2,000 a ticket to sit in the upper tier and watch a game at MetLife Stadium. I'm sorry, New York, New Jersey Stadium.
1: You got to get it right.
0: Yes, can't have the sponsor there.
1: No.
0: And then on top of that, for $79, we can have our names flashed on the big screen pregame.
1: Yes.
0: When we might be stuck in security outside having that last beer.
1: Right.
0: Oh, wait, you're not allowed to tailgate. Never mind.
1: No.
0: We weren't having the beer. Yeah, that sounds great.
1: Yeah, this just gets better and better, doesn't it?
0: It's
1: as before you've even had a morsel of food. I'm going to be hungry after all this, and I can only imagine what the concessions are going to be.
0: And by the way, nobody believes that availability is limited.
1: Right.
0: Don't take anybody's $79 and flash your name on the screen.
1: Yes.
0: For a millisecond.
1: Your money is green. People want to get their hands on it.
0: My goodness. Thank you, Mike. 13 minutes now in front of the hour. On This Morning, America's First News.
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1: Thanks for being with us. Only five major car brands averaged sales prices under $40,000 last month. Cox Automotive's Kelly Blue Book says consumers paid an average of $49,220 for new cars in May. That's down just a shade from April. Erin Keating, executive analyst for Cox Automotive, said in a statement that a combo of our demand for larger vehicles and tightening supplies in some key segments, such as pickup trucks, have contributed to stubbornly high average new car prices. With that in mind, USA Today took a look at five auto brands in May that had average sales prices below $40,000 and their best-selling models. Number one, Subaru, and the best-selling vehicle, the Subaru Crosstrek. Number two, Nissan, and the best-selling vehicle, the Rogue. Number three, Mazda, and the bestseller, the CX-5. Number four, Honda, with its bestseller being the CR-V. And number five, Hyundai, its bestseller, the Hyundai Tucson. All those bestsellers are small SUVs. 8 minutes now in front of the hour on This Morning. Once again, here's Nicole Murray.
0: And now, the three big things you need to know. Number one.
2: U.S. military says the United States and Iran exchanged fire again this morning, with the U.S. launching strikes against several Tehranian targets on President Trump's orders. The president speaking with reporters.
3: Well, we're going to be attacking them very hard.
2: Trump has vowed further attacks if Iran does not immediately agree to a peace deal.
0: Number two.
2: Police have blasted water cannons at protesters in Northern Ireland who set small fires and hurled bricks, rocks, and bottles at them during a second night of anti-immigration violence over a stabbing on a Belfast street. British Prime Minister Keir Starmer.
4: People are rightly sickened by the horrific attack on Monday night in North Belfast. As you've just said, the man arrested has been in court in Belfast this morning and charged.
2: A Sudanese man has been charged with attempted murder for the stabbing.
0: Number three.
2: Bill Gates told Congress that Jeffrey Epstein discovered that he had affairs during his marriage and tried to leverage that information against him. House Oversight Committee Chairman James Comer.
5: I will say this, no one's accusing Bill Gates of any wrongdoing, and I certainly appreciate him coming in voluntarily.
2: The Wall Street Journal has reported that Gates met with Epstein multiple times between 2011 and 2014. 11 people have been arrested because of a multi-day operation targeting illegal gambling operations in Florida. Attorney General James Uthmeyer.
6: We're going to hold lawbreakers accountable. We're going to prosecute to the fullest. And we're going to send a message to you out there. If you think you're going to get away with this and make millions.

0: Indians. I would not bet on it.
1: The operation resulted in the seizure of more than 400 illegal machines and nearly $295,000 in illicit proceeds. Lawmakers in both parties have blasted the NFL over the rising costs for watching televised games, arguing their constituents are being hurt because of the league's new streaming deals. Ohio Congressman Jim Jordan.
2: Does this still work for consumers? And maybe it does. Like, we haven't reached any type of conclusion. We just know the situation. We know what our constituents and what fans are telling us.
1: And finally, Meta Platforms is launching a new Instagram Plus subscription option for $3.99 a month. 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
3: Oh, yeah. I want to spend more money on social media.
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1: 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You know.
3: What?
1: Definitely.
3: What? 6 minutes now in front of the hour.
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Thanks for being with us. A four-year-old boy has been reunited with his beloved teddy bear after it was left behind at a Texas airport before he went on vacation. NBC5 Television says Patrick Webb, who lives in Fort Worth, accidentally left the bear named Bobby behind at Dallas-Fort Worth International as his family headed to the Virgin Islands for vacation. The bear was later located by American Airlines employees who turned the mishap into a memory. Patrick's father said they realized they forgot the bear as they boarded their flight but couldn't locate it before departure, so they filled out a lost and found form. American Airlines employees documented little Bobby's stay at the world's fourth largest airport in a series.

series of behind-the-scenes photos. After the vacation, workers greeted the family at the gates and reunited Patrick with his longtime companion. Employees also presented the toy with a souvenir passport documenting his week-long airport adventure. That'll do it for this hour. For Nicole Murray and Mike Gavin, I'm Gordon Deal. 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

0: not looking to renew the U.S.-Mexico-Canada trade agreement when it comes up for review next month. A provision of the USMCA allows a country to withdraw from the trade pact with 6 months' notice, something the Trump administration is signaling it may do.
1: And they have to treat us better. You know, with Mexico and Canada, we have trade deficits. We should have surpluses with them. We don't need their cars. We don't need their lumber. We don't need their energy. We don't need anything.
0: Renewal negotiations have already begun between the U.S. and Mexico. At the White House, Jared Halpern, Fox News.
2: Later this hour, we'll get another inflation report expected to show a rise in wholesale prices the day after the update on consumer prices showing the highest annual rate in May in 3 years. That led to a stock market plunge, dragging the Dow down more than 900 points. But this morning, Dow futures are rising over 300. A historic night in New York. The Knicks staged the biggest comeback ever in the NBA Finals.
3: The Spurs jumped out in front early in this one as they led by 27 points at the half, the largest halftime lead by a road team in Finals history. But the Knicks began to claw their way back in the second half, taking the lead briefly before being down again with 30 seconds to go. But OG Anunoby flew in to save the day.
4: Brunson gets it, fires up a three. Shot no good, the triple.
3: The call on ABC. The Knicks come back from 29 points down to win at 107 to 106, and they take a 3-1 lead in the series. Tony Genualdo, Fox News.
2: Game 5 will be in San Antonio Saturday night. Soccer's World Cup starts today in Mexico with two matches. Team USA plays tomorrow. I'm Dave Anthony, and this is Fox News.
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1: Playing us for suckers. Good morning, I'm Gordon Deal, along with Nicole Murray, on this Thursday, June 11th. Glad you could be with us. Here's what we have for you this hour.
2: For the second day in a row, the U.S. and Iran exchanged attacks. Hear President Trump's take on the renewed fighting.
1: Consumer prices hit a three-year high last month. President Trump says he, quote, loves the inflation. Hear his reasoning.
2: In sports, the World Cup kicks off today, although the U.S. does not play until tomorrow. And a historic comeback in the NBA Finals.
1: And time to hit the panic button on the falling levels of U.S. oil reserves.
3: And if we wiped out our entire, you know, production, U.S. production, it wouldn't take long at all for us to suck up every barrel of oil in that strategic reserve. As a matter of fact, I mean, every country has a strategic reserve because they like to store oil just in case something happens, like what's happening right now.
1: Oil industry executive Jay Young on the lowest oil reserves in 43 years. Further fighting between the U.S. and Iran today. For the second straight day, the two nations exchanged air attacks, with President Trump promising further strikes if Tehran does not immediately agree to a peace deal. Trump said yesterday that Iran is playing the U.S. for suckers. The latest skirmishes began with Monday's downing of a U.S. Army Apache helicopter near the Strait of Hormuz, which sparked a series of tit-for-tat attacks.
4: We hit them hard yesterday, and we're going to hit them again hard today, in case you miss it, in case you don't turn on your television set. And we'll see what happens with the deal. We're really close to a deal, but they keep tapping us along. They keep playing us for suckers.
1: Washington says its latest attacks targeted military surveillance capabilities, communication systems, and air defense sites across Iran in response to what it called Tehran's unwarranted and continued aggression.

0: U.S. says no infrastructure sites were hit. Iran responded, launching strikes against Kuwait, Bahrain, and Jordan. President Trump appears publicly unbothered by data showing inflation has risen more than 4%. Asked about government data showing consumer inflation increased at its fastest pace in 3 years in May, and whether it could hobble his fellow Republicans just months ahead of November's midterm elections, Trump said, "I love the inflation.
1: I love the inflation. You know why? Because as soon as this war is over, you know, I can say it now, something you didn't know. Do you know we've been taking out millions of barrels of oil? Nobody knows it. You know who doesn't know about it? Iran, until right now."
0: The president then explained how he greenlit a plan to secretly move oil tankers through the Strait of Hormuz over concerns of higher costs and increasing inflation. Trump has framed the war on Iran as a national security issue, as Tehran's closure of the key shipping route has pushed up the cost of gasoline, fertilizer, and other goods, contributing to inflation. Higher prices could also keep the Federal Reserve from cutting interest rates, which Trump has called for since returning to power last year. Year-over-year inflation hit that three-year high of 4.2% in May as the Iran war pushed energy prices higher. That was in line with expectations. Beyond the gas pump, though, there were fewer signs of quickly rising prices. Analysis from Harriet Torrey, economics reporter at the Wall Street Journal. Harriet, break down the numbers.
2: The past few months, inflation has been creeping higher and higher, and this is hopefully a high watermark, because we have seen gasoline prices decline in June. Of course, it's really hard to say, because everything depends on whether there is a resolution in Iran over the Strait of Hormuz. But speaking to economists, they're hopeful that as we see gasoline prices decline, that inflation will also, you know, ease up, and that this is hopefully the current peak, and that inflation will start to ease a little from here. Because outside of energy costs, we didn't see particularly broad-based inflation. We actually saw declines in some categories like car insurance and certain pharmaceutical prices and so on. So we're not seeing inflation that's spreading around the economy really aggressively, as far as we can tell. But even so, it is very painful for consumers to see this sharp jump in inflation. And, of course, inflation is now outpacing wages as well.
0: Yeah, discuss that a little bit. Give us numbers, inflation versus wages.
2: Yeah, so May was the second month in a row where we saw that average hourly earnings year over year was actually declined. And that happened in April, and then it happened again in May. So when you look at your wage growth, and you compare it, you compare it with inflation, you're actually in the red year over year. And this is really difficult for people, because it reduces their purchasing power. And what that can mean over the long term is that they might pull back their spending or just dig into their savings. But it just makes it difficult for households, because even if you are getting pay increases, those pay increases don't seem to be keeping up with the rising cost of living. So that is something that is difficult for people to have to manage. And we have seen in the past, during bouts of inflation, quite often wages have increased as well, because we've been in a strong labor market situation. That's not really the case at the moment. The labor market is pretty stable, but it's not, we haven't seen really strong wage growth. So it's obviously difficult for people to balance the budget right now.
0: Yeah. We're speaking with Harriet Torrey, economics reporter at the Wall Street Journal. The story is called "Inflation Heated Up to 4.2% in May as Energy Costs Continue to Bite." What does the Federal Reserve do with this latest information, Harriet?
2: Well, the Federal Reserve is headed into a meeting next week, and this is going to be the first meeting under its new chairman, Kevin Warsh. I think people went into this year expecting that the Fed was going to cut rates in 2026, because there were all these signs of the labor market weakening, and it seemed like inflation was under control. Obviously, that changed completely with the conflict in Iran, because now inflation has been heating up. And this all puts the Fed in a difficult situation, because they're trying to sort of manage a situation. Do they hike rates? Do they hold rates steady? You know, can they get back to a point where they can cut rates?
0: What happens, just backing up a second, if the Strait of Hormuz just continues to remain closed? What could that do to, say, inflation in the coming months?
2: That's a really good question, and I think it's one that, it's really hard to know. It's hard to predict. Obviously, we've seen this sharp

0: run-up in gasoline prices, and they have eased somewhat, but until the oil gets flowing again, it's hard to sort of see them coming down dramatically to where they were at the beginning of the year. I mean, the US is of course an energy producer, but oil prices are a global market, so there are so many different factors that go into this. But another thing that economists are talking about with relation to the Strait of Hormuz is that we are seeing very, very strong demand for investment in artificial intelligence. And a lot of the key components of things that go into, you know, the AI boom, things like semiconductor chips, are these materials that pass through the Strait of Hormuz, so things like helium, sulfur, and so on. And if we start to see these bottlenecks and supply constraints really get very tight, then that could also be a factor that pushes up inflation.
1: Thanks, Harriet. Harriet Torrey, economics reporter at The Wall Street Journal. 14 minutes after the hour, on This Morning, America's First News. 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
1: Thanks for being with us. A second night of violence from protesters in Northern Ireland who set small fires and hurled objects like bricks, rocks, and bottles at authorities after a brutal stabbing on a street in Belfast. Police used water cannons against an estimated 300 rioters last night who were taking part in anti-immigration protests. Demonstrators wearing masks

0: bricks from the walls outside homes and smashed sidewalks with sledgehammers to toss at riot police. And they tore up a garden fence to use as a barricade and shield. The Guardian says overall there were fewer disturbances than on Tuesday when mobs targeted ethnic minorities after a knife attack in North Belfast left a man severely injured Monday night. British Prime Minister Keir Starmer.
1: People are rightly sickened by the horrific attack on Monday night in North Belfast. As you have just said, the man arrested has been in court in Belfast this morning and charged.
0: A 30-year-old man from Sudan faces attempted murder charges in the incident. This portion of the program is brought to you by Aura Frames. 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
2: And now, the three big things you need to know. Number one.
3: The U.S. and Iran traded air attacks for a second straight day this morning, with President Trump vowing further strikes if Tehran does not immediately agree to a peace deal. Defense Secretary Pete Hegseth, when asked if attacks on key facilities inside Iran could be a war crime.
4: As President Trump said, they've been tap, tap, tapping. You can see when someone's trying to tap, tap, tap on a deal. Instead, they're going to have tap, tap, tap bombs dropping on key facilities in Iran from the United States of America. And that's not because we want to restart anything. We don't have to restart.
2: Number two.
3: President Trump appeared to embrace data showing inflation has risen by more than 4%, telling reporters that he loves inflation and reiterated his belief that prices will fall as soon as the Iran war ends. Stephen Cates at Bankrate spoke on ABC News.
5: I think that we may start to settle, you know, into a bit of a high level, higher for longer here. So I don't think that we're necessarily going to keep accelerating at this pace, but we're going to have inflation that's elevated for the duration of this conflict.
3: The consumer price index in May jumped 4.2% year over year.
2: Number three.
3: California is suing the Trump administration in a bid to block the construction of an ICE facility in Santa Clara County, arguing the federal government has not followed proper administrative and environmental procedures. Attorney General Rob Bonta.
6: Also some potential for irreparable harm. We believe we can show that as well. That would be if we seek an emergency application. But we might just move towards summary judgment and get an order there.
3: In other news, lawmakers in both parties have blasted the NFL over the rising costs for watching televised games, arguing their constituents are being hurt because of the league's new streaming deals. Maryland Congressman Jamie Raskin.
7: Seems fundamentally unfair that the league should get billion-dollar deals, the network should get billion-dollar contracts, but the fans are left out in the cold.
3: And now to the game everyone is talking about. The New York Knicks had fans going wild during Game 4 last night at MSG after completing the largest comeback in NBA Finals history.
8: Gets it, fires up a three. Shot no good. The tip, it's gone! It's gone! It's gone! With 1.2 remaining, Knicks take the lead. OG Anunoby, and it's 107-106.
3: Mike Breen with the call on ABC as OG Anunoby tips in a basket to put New York up for good with just 1.2 seconds remaining after trailing by 29 points in the third quarter. The final score, Knicks 107, Spurs 106. Game 5 is on Saturday in San Antonio.
0: Just awful from the Spurs. Just shameful, pathetic. 23 minutes after the hour.
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0: next week with us. The oldest Americans still own more than a third of the nation's homes, but they need to face their mortality and figure out soon how they plan to transfer their properties to their heirs. A strategy from Medora Lee, money reporter at USA Today. Medora, give us data.
1: So, yeah, people who are boomers and older are less than 20% of the population, but control over a third of the housing stock in the U.S. So that tells you something. They are getting older, and those homes will have to go back on the market somehow, either to their heirs or for sale or something. So this is a pretty serious thing that people should be starting to think about.
0: All right. And one of these strategies you reference is the TOD. It's the transfer on death deed. How does that work?
1: Yeah, so people use this. This has gained a lot of popularity because it's supposedly very simple. You just have to go and get a form, you complete it, maybe you need it notarized or something, and then you have to record it in your county, and you will just list your beneficiary on there. So when you pass away, that your house automatically passes to whomever you listed as the beneficiary. And one of the benefits is it's a very simple process, doesn't require a lot of money or lawyers to do, and not a lot of administration fees over the years. But it also avoids probate. That's always a good thing because probate can be lengthy and expensive as well. But there might be some pitfalls that attorneys are warning about because you can leave it for two people, but that can be complicated, as always, because what if the two people you leave it to don't really get along, or they have different visions of what to do with the property in terms of, you know, wanting to sell it or rehab it or whatever, right?
0: Yeah.
1: That can cause a lot of problems. And also a lot of people will just kind of like do this and

0: then forget about it, and that could cause problems too in the end, because it could end up being left to someone maybe you didn't intend to. Maybe there was a divorce or something, and I don't know, in a divorce you might not want to leave it to your ex-wife.
1: We're speaking with Medora Lee, money reporter at USA Today. The story is called Older Americans Own a Third of U.S. Homes. How should they pass them on? And she looked at a strategy through what's called a TOD, a T-O-D-D, a transfer on death deeds. It's a really simple document. I think that the problem is, though, doesn't it have to match like what's in your will?
0: Well, you'll find that when people have wills, not everything will match their wills, because things that are beneficiaries bypass the will, actually. They take precedence over your will, which is really strange. That's why we always have to look at they should always try to match it up. But the problem is if you seem to be on the wealthier side or own a lot of different assets, a TOD could maybe not work as well for you, because you want to have an overall estate plan for everything then. Like, what if you have multiple homes? It's not as flexible, because if you leave it in a will or a trust, let's say mom and dad have a vacation home and then they have their primary residence, and they left me the primary residence, but I would really like the vacation home that my sibling got. Well, if we talk about it and we decide we want to swap, we can. But in a TOD, you cannot.
1: Thanks, Medora. Medora Lee, money reporter at USA Today. 30 minutes now after the hour. On This Morning, America's First News.
2: I'm Charles Payne, and this is the Fox Business Report.
3: Wall Street will be reacting today to the producer price index inflation at the wholesale level for May. Oracle shares are down 2% this morning, though the software and cloud computing company's quarter topped expectations. Its spending on artificial intelligence was about $5 billion more than analysts expected, and it plans to spend even more next year. Investors recently have been questioning when all...
4: News. I'm CJ Papa. For a second straight night, U.S. forces launched strikes into Iran.
5: USS Michael Murphy, a guided missile destroyer, launching Tomahawks into Iran, hitting targets outside the capital. In a statement, Central Command said, quote, CENTCOM forces launched strikes on Iranian military surveillance capabilities, communication systems, and air defense sites across Iran.
4: Fox's Lucas Tomlinson at the White House. Strikes follow the downing of a U.S. Army helicopter earlier this week.
6: My understanding is that there's a new equation for the Iranians, because they...
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5: Our entire, production, U.S. production, it wouldn't take long at all for us to suck up every barrel of oil in that strategic reserves. As a matter of fact, every country has a strategic reserve because they like to store oil just in case something happens, like what's happening right now. Unfortunately for the world, everybody is declining or using up their strategic reserves right now, and everybody's looking at the lowest reserves in probably history right now because of the Strait of Hormuz and all the different ways where you just cannot get oil through different areas, and they're shutting down wells all across the Persian Gulf because you can't produce them and supply oil, and you can't overstore it. There's only so many storage bins available, so they store them, and now they're using them at record rates because we need oil. We need 100 million barrels a day, and in the world we're only producing 85 to 90. So right now we're in a really big push for getting wells back online, and let's get back to the 100 million barrels of oil a day around the world, because if this happens very much longer, we won't have any reserves anywhere, and if we don't have those reserves, that's going to just send prices sky high, because it's all about supply and demand. What's the supply? And if we have an oversupply like we did during COVID, demand goes down, then prices go way down. But unfortunately, the opposite happens, where if we don't have that supply and our demand stays strong, which most people feel like it will, is that we still have a growing population. We use about 15 barrels of oil per day per person in the United States, and as long as we have a continued our population increases, we're going to have a bigger demand for oil. And as that happens and we don't have it, it's going to send those prices higher, Gordon.
6: Is it time to panic regarding our strategic petroleum reserve in the U.S.?
5: I think so. I really, really do think so. It's not as bad as what it could be 5 years ago, 10 years ago, and because we are producing a lot of oil in the United States, a lot more than we were. I'm panicking more for refineries in the United States and us not having the refineries. But strategic reserves are we've used half of the oil for what we need it for. During Biden, he put oil on the market just to lower prices because he wanted, to get the Democrats in Congress. That's not what the strategic reserves is for. President Trump has used the strategic reserves for what it's needed, and that is because if you don't have the oil necessary in the United States, we need to use those strategic reserves, which we are right now, and we're doing the best job possible, and we're being a better steward, if you will, of that oil.
6: We're speaking with Jay Young. He's the founder and CEO of King Operating Corporation, an oil and gas firm in Dallas, and we're discussing the fall.

0: U.S. oil reserves. Just maybe give me a oil reserves 101 here. Where are they? Where do we keep them? Are there tanks somewhere along a Gulf Coast? Or
1: where are these? On the Gulf Coast, down there in the several different places, but it's along the Gulf. Along the Gulf Coast, it was mostly, Louisiana, Texas, Panhandle. So
0: it's not all in one place, in other words.
1: Right, yeah. Right. It has to be to where we can get it out. That's one of the problems. I mean, we have hundreds of millions of barrels in reserves, but we can't get, a lot of it out as much as we need to. I mean, 1 million barrels a day, 1.5 million barrels a day. I mean, don't forget, we need 20 million barrels a day in the United States, literally. 20 million barrels a day. We're producing 13. Mm. We're getting a lot of oil out of Canada and Mexico, and we're having to send a lot of oil overseas because we cannot refine it, and we have to get it refined to the oil that, and to the products that we need here.
0: Thanks, Jay. Jay Young, founder and CEO of King Operating Corporation. By the way, if you've missed anything from today's show, there's an easy way to catch up. All you have to do is tell Alexa, Siri, or Google to play This Morning with Gordon Deal. 20 minutes now in front of the hour. Coming up next, tracking loose pigs in Connecticut. 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

0: Thanks for joining us. Welcome into Friday Eve. It is time now for the mic drop with this morning's Mike Gavin.
1: Good morning. Well, we know the duties of a police officer are far-ranging and make for few dull moments. One minute you're chasing down bad guys, the next you're directing traffic at an intersection. Then one day you clock in for work and you're sent

0: deal with unruly animals. We have two of those stories today. We start in Connecticut, not known for its wildlife, where authorities responded to two separate calls about two separate pigs spotted wandering loose in the same town on the same day. The first call came in at 5:45 a.m. on Tuesday when someone reported a pig on the loose in a Woodbridge residence yard. A second call came in later that morning reporting a pig on the loose on a different street that had been seen wandering the area for at least 2 days. That prompted police to take to social media to clarify that these were two separate pigs and not one well-traveled one. Commenters praised the department for its handling of the loose animals, and some couldn't help but make pig jokes, like the guy who said that he recognized one of them as someone he dated back in the 1970s. Yeah.
1: Ouch.
0: Yeah. Yeah.
1: Still bitter after 50 years.
0: I guess so, yeah. It's a good thing he didn't name names, at least.
1: Oh,
0: you know, he did at least have that much decorum about this situation.
1: Yeah. Lizzie, you've been doing this a long time. I'm not sure we ever discussed pigs in Connecticut.
0: Yeah, no.
1: Right?
0: I mean, not known for its farms in Connecticut. You know, I guess there, you know, certainly there are places where pigs could get loose, but again, not a lot of places that I know of in Connecticut, where there's pigs just hanging around where they could get loose and wander in the same town.
1: Yeah.
0: Separate pigs in the same town.
1: Yeah. It's, you know, a small state. It's not what I normally think of if you were to call police in Connecticut. That'd be, you know, in my opinion, like, or my interpretation of Connecticut, you call police in Connecticut, it's something like, someone appears to have scratched my Mercedes-Benz while I was inside the country club.
0: Right.
1: One of those type of calls.
0: Yeah.
1: Because, you know, I think that Woodbridge, Connecticut's not far from Yale.
0: Yeah, exactly. Not my take. Yeah, not a place where pigs are generally just kind of hanging out.
1: Right.
0: And not something they teach you at the police academy, how to catch a bear falling from a tree. That's what a group of officers were charged with doing in Sarita, Arizona recently. Video posted by police to social media show a group of cops and wildlife officers holding a tarp while waiting for a tranquilized bear to fall out of a tree. And when it finally does, the group successfully catches it, but not before the weight of the bear pulls one of the officers forward and he awkwardly falls on top of the sleeping animal. Thankfully, both the bear and the officer were okay, and the bear was safely relocated.
1: Mm. The officer had to, I believe, check his shorts after falling on top of the sleeping bear. Oh, man.
0: Yeah, the timing, that bear wakes up to that right moment, that could be rough.
1: By the way, he didn't appear to be totally sleeping either. I mean, he was out of it, obviously, the bear.
0: Yeah.
1: But he was still sort of like licking his lips a little bit, like trying to figure out what the tranquilizer dart, I guess, had done to him.
0: Yeah.
1: Because he was gently napping. He doesn't really seem bothered by the fall from the tree and the landing of the tarp. But I would have been startled when I saw the bear sort of still licking his lips.
0: Yeah.
1: If I was the cop climbing off that bear, he was scrambling to get off the bear.
0: Yeah, they're like, everyone's like, get up.
1: Yeah. Like, I'm not trying.
0: Yeah.
1: Hello. Wow. Good story. Thank you, Mike. 13 minutes now in front of the hour on This Morning, America's First News.
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1: Thanks for being with us. Only five major car brands averaged sales prices under $40,000 last month, as average new car prices remain close to $50,000. Cox Automotive's Kelley Blue Book says consumers paid an average of $49,220 for new cars in May, down 0.5% from April. Aaron Keating, executive analyst for Cox Automotive, said in a statement that a combo of Americans' demand for larger vehicles and tightening supplies in some key segments, such as pickup trucks, have contributed to stubbornly high average new car prices. With that in mind, USA Today took a look at five auto brands in May that had average sales prices below $40,000 and their best-selling models. Number one, Subaru. 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Number two, Nissan. Best-selling vehicle, the Rogue. Number three, Mazda. Their bestseller, the CX-5. Number four, Honda. Bestseller, the CR-V. Number five, Hyundai, with the best-selling vehicle, the Hyundai Tucson. All those bestsellers, small SUVs. 8 minutes now in front of the hour on This Morning. Once again, here's Nicole Murray.
0: And now, the three big things you need to know. Number one.
2: The U.S. military says the United States and Iran exchanged fire again this morning, with the U.S. launching strikes against several Tehranian targets on President Trump's orders. Defense Secretary Pete Hegseth.
3: Impugning the motives of the folks on our side, who are incredibly professional and incredibly effective, we will hit them hard on our terms, on the targets that improve the environment for us to operate in and undermine the capabilities that Iran wants to have.
2: Trump has vowed further attacks if Iran does not immediately agree to a peace deal.
0: Number two.
2: Police have blasted water cannons at protesters in Northern Ireland who set small fires and hurled bricks, rocks, and bottles at them during a second night of anti-immigration violence over a brutal stabbing on a Belfast street. British Prime Minister Keir Starmer.
4: The acts of violence and arson that followed are totally unjustified.
2: A Sudanese man has been charged with attempted murder for the stabbing.
0: Number three.
2: Bill Gates told Congress that Jeffrey Epstein discovered that he had affairs during his marriage and tried to leverage that information against him, the Microsoft co-founder, during his testimony.
5: I hope my testimony is helpful to the work, important work of the committee to find justice for the victims.
2: The Wall Street Journal has reported that Gates met with Epstein multiple times between 2011 and 2014. 11 people have been arrested because of a multi-day operation targeting illegal gambling operations in Florida. Attorney General James Uffmeyer.
6: Illicit money laundering, embezzlement, trafficking, large-scale drug sales, retail theft, you name it. There's almost always a larger criminal network, coordinated effort to scam and steal.
2: The operation resulted in the seizure of more than 400 illegal machines and nearly $295,000 in illicit proceeds. Democrats on the House Intelligence Committee are demanding that Bill Pulte, President Trump's pick for acting director of national intelligence, submit to a full security check before assuming the post. President Trump.
7: He's going to be there for a short while we pick somebody else. We're interviewing five different people. They're all very good, very different, and we'll put somebody there.
2: The security check.

0: would include an examination of his financial holdings and foreign contacts. Visa said it has embedded its payment network inside ChatGPT, empowering the chatbot to independently shop and complete transactions on behalf of its user.
1: Oh, boy.
0: I don't know about you. I don't know if I need a chatbot to help spend money. I'm very good at it on my own.
1: Yeah, it's just going to make it a very efficient process, right?
0: You'll buy anything.
1: Buy it now. Boop, it's done. It's at your door 10 seconds later.
0: Oh, man.
1: Scary. 6 minutes now in front of the hour.
2: Marketing text messages consent are required to purchase. Message and data rates may apply.
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Thanks for joining us. A routine trash pickup in Milwaukee has become a pet rescue. City workers found a starving dog buried beneath a pile of trash who was just moments away from a tragic fate. TMG4 Television says two sanitation workers making their usual rounds in April when one of the garbage bins they were emptying slipped off the truck before its contents could be crushed. Inside, they found a dog, severely underweight, clearly in rough shape, but friendly and eager to be around people. Supervisor Alex Halverson rushed to the scene. He gave the pup two peanut butter and jelly sandwiches he had packed for lunch. The dog inhaled them. He then personally drove the dog to get some care. After Halverson officially adopted the dog and named him PJ, that was a tribute to the PB&J sandwiches that helped him through one of the hardest days of his life. That'll do it for this hour. For Nicole Murray and Mike Gavin, I'm Gordon Deal. Thanks for listening to This Morning, America's First News.

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2: The risk of misinformation for the cattle industry. Hello, I'm Brent Barnett with Managing for Profit on Brownfield. A leader with the National Cattlemen's Beef Association says misinformation could pose a risk to profitability for producers and consumers. On this episode of Managing for Profit, NCBA's Hillary Makins discusses why it's important to watch for red flags in content generated by AI. More coming up. Hillary Makins is the Senior Executive Director of Issues Management and Public Relations with NCBA. She also helps oversee NCBA's Digital Command Center.
3: So our Digital Command Center is our checkoff-funded kind of control room where we're able to keep an eye on media, on the conversation, on social media, and we're able to look at that and make sure we are understanding what's being talked about and how different issues are being talked about and what's going on in the bigger landscape.
2: She says NCBA is able to track information that is false.
3: Yeah, so a lot of times we'll get a call because someone's seen a concerning headline or a concerning post on social media, and we need to look at it to figure out, is that true? Why are they seeing it and we've never heard of it? And so we are able to take some of our software and take all of that monitoring and really take a step back and look at it and dig into some of those things to figure out, is this a real problem? Is this a real person? Was this maybe something that someone said because they were misinformed, but it was amplified by bots? And are real people actually seeing it, or are only bots seeing it? So those are some of the things that we are looking at. And then when we are digging into that, we're looking for things like a weird email address at example.com or something like that. Or we recently had a story that was posted out of Spain, supposedly, but their mailing address was San Francisco. However, San Francisco was spelled incorrectly. So there are a lot of things that you can look at in addition to a basic error in a photo or a basic error in text. There are some of these other things that we can dig into and that people at home can dig into to help inform themselves if maybe something isn't quite right, and ask a little bit more in this world of AI.
2: Makin says more people are using AI to create content which could lead to misinformation. She says this poses some risks to profitability.
3: You know, I think there are a lot of risks out there. We, within the cattle industry, it starts to move around, and we within this world see it and get concerned and are worried about it and talking about it. We also need to think about consumers, and we need to protect consumer confidence in beef and in the industry in order to protect ourselves. And so that's a lot of what the checkoff-funded work does, is looking at what's happening, where is it coming from, but then also, is it reaching the consumer, and are consumers concerned about it? Because if consumers are concerned about it, we risk consumer confidence, we risk producer profitability at the end of the day.
2: I'm Brent Barnett with Managing for Profit on Brownfield. I'm Brent Barnett with Ag Headline News on Brownfield. Ag groups are expressing concern following President Trump saying he's not looking to renew the U.S.-Mexico-Canada agreement. Farmers for Free Trade Chairman Bob Hemesoth says failing to extend and strengthen USMCA would be a self-inflicted wound for American agriculture at the worst possible moment. More news is next. The organization representing more than 5,000 U.S. ag retail locations says the Union Pacific Norfolk Southern merger should not happen.
4: We're not sure how that really enhances competition.
2: Richard Gupton with the Ag Retailers Association says the proposed merger would put nearly 50% of rail traffic in the hands of one company. The co-founder of AgMarket.net says it was a rough start to the month in the commodity market.

0: Crickets. Matt Bennett tells Brownfield that timely rains for much of the Corn Belt are just one factor.
1: Corn and beans, wheat, they all just absolutely got pummeled. We'd had 12 straight sessions of Kansas City wheat moving lower. Of course, these corns taking a bath as well, down over 50 cents off the highs. So it's just been a pretty rough go here.
0: Ag meteorologist Matt Macon says more rounds of severe weather across parts of the Midwest could create additional challenges for producers this week. I'm Brent Barnett with Brownfield Ag News Headlines.
2: Your KAUS weather forecast for today, cloudy and cooler with rain off and on through the day. High will be around 72 degrees, a little breezy. Winds could gust as high as 30 miles an hour. Could see up to about a half inch of rainfall throughout the day today. Tonight will be mostly cloudy. Chance for some lingering showers with overnight lows in the mid-50s. Tomorrow, sunny with a high around 80. Tomorrow night, mostly clear. A chance of some overnight rain and low around 60. For the weekend, Saturday, we'll have a slight chance of a little rain in the morning, then mostly sunny with high around 77. Sunday, sunny and cooler with highs in the low 70s. Then starting off next week with cooler temperatures as well. Monday will be sunny with a high around 73. Tuesday around 72. Right now in Austin, we've got some light rain falling. Winds out of the northwest around 8 miles an hour. And it is 63 this morning here on KAUS 1480. Good morning, Andrew Lacey. Glad to have you along here on this Thursday after, that severe weather we were expecting yesterday largely missed our area. Does sound like they did get some hail over around Rochester, and some areas in Wisconsin got hit pretty hard, but ended up shifting farther east than had been forecast. So missed that, but do expect to have this rain showers continue throughout the day today. Probably not any severe weather today. Main severe rest today is to our southeast. In fact, it looks like there's some storms down around the Ames area right now, but our immediate area should be in the clear for severe weather today. Just some nice showers throughout the day today as we go through this Thursday. Coming off quite a finish last night in the NBA Finals. New York Knicks, the biggest comeback in NBA Finals history. Not going to lie to you, I went to bed. I turned it off at halftime. Very surprised this morning to wake up and find out the Knicks won. I mean, the Spurs were dominating. Wemby was talking trash. The Knicks had no juice, showed no fight. From, you know, the portion of the game I saw, there was no reason to think that they had any chance of coming back. And there was, in fact, I went out of that thinking, oh boy, they might actually blow this entire series. But they rallied, they get the win, and just like that, the New York Knicks are one win away from their first championship since the 70s. So quite a comeback last night for those who did stick with the game and watch it, which was not me. But we'll get the full sports recap right after this on KAUS.
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2: Taking a look at sports this morning, the Minnesota Twins had yet another rain delay last night, but came out of it and got back in the win column, beating Detroit.
7: Well, it was an odd night at Comerica Ballpark in the Motor City of Detroit after a 1-2-3 11 pitch top of the first inning. The Twins were on the field. Mike Paredes was ready to make his first major league start, and then they called the teams off the field and pulled the tarp out, and we watched it rain.

0: hour and 7 minutes. Paredes, when the game did resume, was fine, and after the Twins got a lead on a home run from Royce Lewis off of Framber Valdez, who pitched despite the hour-plus delay to make it 1-0, well, it was three innings of one-run baseball for the starter Paredes, and it was a 1-1 ball game when he left. Taylor Rogers, a 1-2-3 fourth inning. Twins took the lead finally in the fifth. It was a leadoff hit batter in Alex Jackson, who was on base three times during the ballgame. Austin Martin hit by a pitch as well. He was on base three times in the ballgame. And then Mr. Buxton.
1: Byron lifts one high and deep to left and into the bullpen for a home run. Three-run homer for Byron Buxton on the first pitch he sees from Framber Valdez, and the Twins take a 4-1 lead.
0: Big swing of the bat from Byron, his 20th home run, and the Twins had a 4-1 lead. Andrew Morris pitched well, a couple of plays not made behind him in the fifth, allowed two more runs to come around to score, and it was a 4-3 ball game after five innings. When the Twins couldn't score in the sixth, Travis Adams took the ball. Adams and Bonda were outstanding. They combined to go three scoreless innings. Twins got a couple of insurance runs, big hit from Josh Bell in the seventh. Yoendris Gomez records the final three outs, and the Twins hold on to win it by the final score of 6-4 right here on your home for Twins baseball.
2: Rubber match of the series will be this afternoon. Early start today, pregame at 11:30. First pitch will be at 12:10 here on KAUS 1480. As mentioned, the New York Knicks mounted the biggest comeback in NBA Finals history last night, erasing a 29-point deficit to shock San Antonio 107-106. New York trailed nearly the entire game and didn't take their first lead until a Jalen Brunson floater with a minute 22 remaining. OG Anunoby was the hero in the final minute, blocking a De'Aaron Fox layup in transition, then scoring the winning basket on a tip-in with 2.1 seconds remaining. Anunoby finished with 33 points, while Brunson scored 36. Victor Wembanyama had 24 points and 13 rebounds. The Knicks now lead the series 3-1 and are one win away from their first championship in more than half a century. Game 5 will be Saturday night in San Antonio. The Stanley Cup Final resumes tonight with Game 5 in Carolina in what's been a wild series so far. They're tied at 2 games apiece. The World Cup also officially gets underway today. A pair of group stage matches down in Mexico. Mexico will open things up facing off with South Africa at 2 o'clock this afternoon. Then at 9 o'clock tonight, it will be South Korea against Czechia. The U.S. men's national team will play its first match against Paraguay tomorrow night in Los Angeles. The high school state golf tournament wrapped up yesterday on the boys' side in Class 3A. Noah Teeter of Albert Lee started the day in the top 10 of the leaderboard, but had a tough day on Wednesday and dropped down to 24th. He finishes with a two-day score of 148. In Class A for Blooming Prairie, Brady Johnson finished tied for 43rd with a two-day total of 162. Drew Renke of Blooming Prairie tied for 69th with a total of 174. On the girls' side in Class A, Aubrey Always of Blooming Prairie had a good round on Wednesday to move up the leaderboard. She finishes tied for 40th with a total of 187. The Minnesota Frost lost their backup goalie on Wednesday as the PWHL continues its process of adding four new expansion teams for next year. Nicole Hensley has signed a two-year deal with the new Las Vegas franchise. Hensley was the 12th overall pick in the inaugural PWHL draft. The 31-year-old appeared in 38 regular season games for the Frost, totaling 21 wins and 3 shutouts with a .910 save percentage and 2.46 goals against average. She was even better in the playoffs, winning 4 of 8 postseason starts to help the Frost win back-to-back Walter Cups. She was also part of two U.S. Olympic teams, winning gold in 2018 and silver in 2022. The current phase of expansion runs through Friday afternoon, with the new team signing a maximum of 3 players who are on expiring contracts. In the previous phase, Vegas had also signed former Frost defenders Mae Batherson and Kendall Cooper. And Major League Volleyball Minnesota continues building its roster with the signing of outside hitter Peyton Caffrey on Wednesday. The 27-year-old recently completed her second season playing in one of the premier leagues in the world in Brazil, where she helped her team win the league.

0: Championship. In 2022, she was named MVP of her league in Puerto Rico. Caffrey was a college standout at West Virginia and Florida State, earning ACC Player of the Year honors and an All-American honorable mention in 2018. MLV Minnesota will begin its inaugural season next January. On the air here on KAUS 1480. Again, the Twins wrap up their series at Detroit with a day game today. Pregame at 11:30. First pitch will be at 12:10 this afternoon here on KAUS. Then tomorrow they'll start a three-game set at home against the St. Louis Cardinals with a 7:10 first pitch tomorrow night, and then day games both Saturday and Sunday here on your home for Twins baseball, KAUS 1480.
1: Hi, I'm Gary LaVox from Rascal Flatts. 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So don't let anybody tell you that your dreams aren't possible, because they are. 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
0: Your KAUS community calendar for this afternoon. I guess I need to slap a weather permitting on these first ones. Free nature play at the Hormel Nature Center this afternoon with free activities such as canoeing, kayaking, scooping for pond critters, art activities, water and sand tables. Again, I'm going to say weather permitting. I don't know for sure if those are still happening today or not. As part of that, the Nature Center will be offering free programs during the Nature Play afternoons on select Thursdays through the summer. This week, the program will be from the International Owl Center. This I Am Confident is still on today. Summer movies at the Paramount Theater. This week, they'll be showing Shang-Chi and The Legend of the Ten Rings with showings at 3 o'clock and 7 o'clock. Also today, Lego and Games at Austin Public Library. They'll have open Lego building and a selection of card and board games for all ages from 4 to 6 p.m. Then this evening, Doubletree Leatherworks, 6 to 8 p.m. at Austin Library. Create a leather drawstring pouch to carry small items. The class uses cutting tools and lacing techniques. You'll follow a simple pattern, cut leather, and put the pieces together and decorate as you choose. All materials and tools will be provided. This is for ages 18 and up, and registration is encouraged by calling the library at 507-433-2391. Friday, of course, the Cedar River Farmers Market will be held again from 4 to 6 p.m. Saturday, strawberry planting at Austin Public Library, 11 a.m. to noon. Learn about strawberries and plant your own strawberry plant to keep. All supplies will be provided with instruction with Don from the U of M Extension Office. Registration is required for that one by calling the library, again, 507-433-2391. Saturday afternoon, Downtown Dish, 2 to 7 p.m. on Main Street in Austin. This free, family-friendly downtown block party will include local and regional food vendors, live music, art, and dance, bringing people together for a day

0: of connection, community, and fun. And also this weekend, it's Dairy Days over in Adams. A few of the events they'll have throughout the weekend, Friday and Saturday, they'll have citywide rummage sales. Friday, they'll have a barbecue competition and a barbecue dinner at the Adams Legion Friday evening and live music Friday night on the Commerce stage. 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Entertainment throughout the afternoon on the Commerce stage, steak fry Saturday evening at the Adams Legion. The parade will begin at 7 o'clock Saturday evening. So a lot going on over in Adams for Dairy Days this weekend. 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I'll be happy to add it to the list. We'll check news after this.
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12: Minnesota News Network, I'm Brent Palm. Looking for a job in Minnesota just got a little bit easier. 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
13: We have thousands of jobs from vetted Minnesota employers that are on there, and there's no ads, there's no sponsored posts. This is really like the purpose of careerforce.mn.gov is to provide just a very straightforward experience both for employers and for job applicants.
12: A man indicted for stealing $4.2 million in the Feeding Our Future fraud scheme 2 years ago is now in federal custody.

0: U.S. Attorney's Office says 47-year-old Saeed Abda Alhai Ari surrendered Wednesday to FBI agents at MSP Airport. And the Minnesota Vikings wrap up a three-day mini camp today at the TCO Performance Center. This is MNN.
1: Multiple agencies responded to a fatal crash early this morning in Austin. The Austin Police Department said in a Facebook post around 4 a.m. that Austin PD, Austin Fire, and the State Patrol were responding to a crash on Oakland Place Southeast between 10th and 11th Street Southeast. The road was closed for more than 2.5 hours before it reopened around 6:50 this morning. Additional details are not yet available. Minnesota already requires all school districts to have naloxone, also known as Narcan, on hand in case of an opioid overdose. Now, Minnesota Congresswoman Kelly Morrison wants that to be a federal law. She, along with a group of bipartisan lawmakers, have introduced the School Access to Naloxone Act, which would ensure access to the overdose reversal and train school staff on how to use it. Minnesota passed a law in 2023 and recently added a provision allowing students in grades 9 through 12 to be allowed to carry and administer Narcan with school district approval. U.S. Senator Tina Smith has spearheaded a bill through the Senate that would take a further look into research and cases of lung cancer among women. The Women and Lung Cancer Research and Preventative Services Act would direct the Department of Health and Human Services to coordinate with the Department of Defense and Veterans Affairs to conduct a thorough review and better understand why an increasing number of women are being diagnosed with lung cancer. Statistics show lung cancer is the leading cause of cancer-related death for American women, and the disease claims more lives each year than breast, ovarian, and cervical cancers combined. The bill has passed both chambers. Now the Senate and House will work to resolve the differences in their bills before sending it to the president for a signature. Beginning August 1st, Minnesota children under the age of 13 will no longer face criminal prosecution. Instead, those accused of breaking the law will be referred to Child Welfare and Social Services for intervention and support. The Minnesota Association of County Social Service Administrators is urging lawmakers to revisit the law, citing concerns about a lack of secure placement options for children who may pose a danger to themselves or others. County leaders are seeking additional resources and possible exceptions for serious violent offenders. Federal prosecutors have reached a plea agreement with Vance Belter, who's now expected to plead guilty in last summer's deadly attacks targeting two Minnesota lawmakers and their families. Under the proposed deal, the Justice Department says it will not seek the death penalty. Belter is charged with posing as a police officer before fatally shooting former House Speaker Emerita Melissa Hortman and her husband Mark at their Brooklyn Park home last June. Investigators say he also shot Senator John Hoffman and his wife Yvette at their house in Champlain. Separate state charges remain pending against Belter while the federal case moves ahead. Minneapolis Mayor Jacob Frey says the city is seeking assistance following a new report that indicates Operation Metro Surge caused $700 million in lost economic activity. Frey says the city is seeking a significant rebound but is coming out of a deep hole. He says we're going to do our part at the city of Minneapolis. Neighbors have consistently done their part in protecting people. And at the same time, yes, we need help from the federal level and from the state. Frey says the city has put forward $10 million in emergency rental assistance and small business support. An earlier report showed federal immigration enforcement had a $203 million impact on Minneapolis in January alone. And the Minnesota Department of Natural Resources is rolling out updated water trail maps, giving paddlers a clearer picture of where to explore across the state. Officials say the system spans about 4,500 miles with dozens of designated routes highlighting some of the best places to get on the water. Water recreation consultant Nancy Stewart says the new maps make it easier to find scenic stretches, access points, and even outfitters where people can rent gear. More information, including the updated maps, is available now on the DNR website. 64 degrees and rainy here in Austin.

0: expecting showers to continue off and on throughout most of the day today with a high near 72 degrees. It's 8:29 on this Thursday morning here on KAUS.
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0: Another full look at your weather forecast in just a few minutes. First, a look back at this day in music history for June 11th. Starting with some birthdays today, Glenn Leonard of The Temptations is 79 years old today. ZZ Top drummer Frank Beard turns 77. Donnie Van Zandt is 74 years old today. He is the lead singer of 38 Special and the middle of the Van Zandt brothers. Older brother Ronnie was the original lead singer of Lynyrd Skynyrd. Younger brother Johnny took over as lead singer of Skynyrd after Ronnie died in a plane crash. Donnie and Johnny also, for a while, formed a country duo under the name Van Zandt. Johnny Neal of the Allman Brothers Band is 72 years old, and country and Americana singer-songwriter Bruce Robison turns 60 years old today. Also on this day, June 11th, 1949, Hank Williams performed on the Grand Ole Opry for the first time. Legend has it that he received an unprecedented 6 encores. He would go on to be one of the Opry's biggest stars of the early 50s, until in 1952 he was fired from the Opry for habitual drunkenness and missing too many shows. This day in 1966, Janis Joplin joined Big Brother and the Holding Company on stage for the first time at a show in San Francisco. This day in 1969, David Bowie released Space Oddity just in time for the Apollo 11 moon landing. The song got to number 5 in the UK, but really didn't find much success in the US. But it did eventually become Bowie's first hit single in the US when it was re-released in 1973. This day in 1976, Wild Cherry released Play That Funky Music. This day in 77, Casey and the Sunshine Band became only the second group after the Jackson 5 to achieve 4 U.S. number one hits when I'm Your Boogeyman went to the top 5 of the charts. The song was written and produced by Harry, Wayne Casey, and Richard Finch, who wrote it about a DJ at a Miami radio station who was the first to give their first single, Get Down Tonight, airplay. Also this day in 1977, as Britain celebrated the Queen's Silver Jubilee, the Sex Pistols reached number 2 on the charts with God Save the Queen. This day in 1979, the Knack released their debut album, which includes the song My Sharona.

singer, songwriter, and producer Brian Wilson died in his sleep, just 9 days shy of his 83rd birthday. From 1962 to 1979, Wilson wrote or co-wrote more than two dozen top 40 hits for the Beach Boys. 11 of those reached the top 10 with three number one hits, I Get Around, Help Me Rhonda, and Good Vibrations. The 1966 Beach Boys album Pet Sounds, still widely considered one of the greatest and most influential albums in music history. And on this day in 1966, the Rolling Stones started a two-week run at number one on the U.S. singles chart with Paint It Black. It was the group's third number one hit in the U.S. and the first number one hit that included the sitar as an instrument on the recording.

Your KAUS weather forecast, cloudy, breezy, cooler, and rainy today. Winds gusting as high as 30 miles an hour. High temperature around 72 degrees. Could see as much as half an inch of rain here, expected to continue through much of the day. Tonight, mostly cloudy, gradually clearing. Maybe a little bit of rain lingering into the evening with an overnight low around 54 degrees. Tomorrow, sunshine with a high around 80. Tomorrow night, mostly clear with a low around 60. Saturday, we'll have a chance of some rain in the morning, then mostly sunny with a high near 77. Sunday, sunny and cooling back down with a high near 70. Then starting off next week with cooler temperatures, continuing highs around 73 on Monday and 72 on Tuesday. Right now,

0: in Austin. Rain continuing in the area. We've got a wind out of the south around 7 miles an hour, and it is 64 degrees here on KAUS coming up on 8:40 on this Thursday morning.
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0: So, touched a little bit yesterday on the situation with Texas Tech and quarterback Brendan Sorsby. Wanted to take a little more time on it today because I do think this is potentially the biggest story in sports. It's maybe kind of moving a little slowly. It's rumbling underneath the surface, kind of getting drowned out at the moment by, you know, the NBA Finals, the Stanley Cup, all of that. But I think going forward, this has potential to have major ramifications for college sports going forwards and maybe moving up to the pro level to some degree as well. So as we talked about, Texas Tech quarterback Brendan Sorsby, he bet on his own team. And, of course, that has been the cardinal sin in sports for more than 100 years. You do not do that. It gets you banned for life, just like Pete Rose, just like the Black Sox. It's been the ultimate no-no in all of sports for, you know, as long as we've had organized sports. Because of the way it potentially messes with the integrity of the game, you get into the potential of throwing games, things of that nature. But, of course, it's all been complicated as leagues have gotten in bed with bookies, with sports gambling becoming legal. So, again, earlier this week, a judge in Lubbock gave Sorsby an injunction, said, no, you can play this year. It would be too harmful to him to suspend him for the season. And now schools are discussing their options of how to deal with this. A trial for Sorsby has been set, but not until next February after the national championship. So that's not going to be settled until after the season. And Texas Tech's athletic director weighed in yesterday. Of course, throughout college sports, a lot of ADs have started saying, you know what, we're just going to freeze out Texas Tech. It started with Nebraska and Georgia. Their ADs both told their coaches, don't schedule Texas Tech in any sports. And that's led to talk that everybody in the Big Ten and SEC might take that position of just freezing out Texas Tech. The other ADs in the Big 12 held a conference call a couple days ago to vent to their conference commissioner. But Texas Tech is still sticking with their guns. In a very long statement yesterday, their AD, Kirby Horcutt,

basically said, you know, we're suspending him the first two games of the season, but otherwise we're going to let him play, basically. I mean, there was implied that he kind of said, well, we'll see how, you know, things go. He's in rehab, these kind of things, but they're going to let him play. At least that's the plan as of right now. There were a couple decent points made in Horkut's statement. The big one, you know, he talked about, you know, that this is still a young man in his early 20s, dealing with apparently a gambling addiction. He's getting service for it. And that's good. That is something worth remembering in all of this. And the thing I don't like is a thing he came back to later on in this statement, talking about, well, if we kick him off the team, he loses that structure and, you know, that support system and everything. To which I say, you don't have to completely take him away from that support system to bench him and suspend him. And this is one of the things that really rubbed me the wrong way. Because, look, now, by now you know, I'm a Nebraska guy. This sounds a whole lot like the excuse Tom Osborne gave for why Lawrence Phillips was allowed to keep playing despite all of his issues of domestic violence and whatnot. That's what my mind immediately went to when I read that is, oh, you're giving the Tom Osborne excuse. We're going to do the Lawrence Phillips thing and say, well, I mean, we would love to sit him, but no. You can still bench him, you can still suspend him without taking him away from the support system. You can still allow him to be within that structured environment, just don't play him. That's all anybody's really asking for, is don't play the kid. And head coach Joey McGuire went and, you know, pulled out, well, he didn't commit a murder, he didn't beat anybody, he didn't commit a violent crime. Okay, no, he didn't. But everybody who has ever played sports for more than 100 years has understood you do not bet on the games, especially on your own team. It is the ultimate cardinal sin. It has been posted in locker rooms for for 100 years. You know, everybody knows why Pete Rose is not in the Hall of Fame, and it's, well, I mean, and it should be because, you know, he had some deals with some underage women. But it's the gambling that kept him out, not the fact that he was a terrible human being in other ways. But we all understand this. You do not bet on your own team. That has been the rule forever. And if you make an exception here, well, then you find other places to make an exception, and that rule is basically gone. And unfortunately, it was always headed this way as soon as the leagues got in bed with sports betting. I mean, that's mainly at the professional level, but college sports hasn't exactly shied away from it all that much either. You know, they've tried to get bans on specific player prop bets, but they're still cool with the money that gambling is going to bring in general. And like I said yesterday, it would be one thing for Texas Tech to die on this hill if the kid was Peyton Manning or Joe Burrow. He's not that guy. I mean, he's a good Division I quarterback. He's fine. He can win you some games. But he's not the guy to die on this hill of potentially, you know, toppling this house of cards that is college sports, even more so potentially than, you know, we've already kind of seen, you know, chipping away at things. And to me, all of this is headed one direction, which is the colleges are going to have no choice at some point, I think, to just make the players employees and then have collective bargaining, and then you can set down actual more clear rules on this. Now, this has always been a clear rule, but as it stands, the courts keep saying the NCAA really has no actual authority to enforce anything. And the way that I think that authority comes back is you make the players employees.

0: and you unionize them and you collectively bargain these things. I think, and a lot of people aren't going to want to hear that because it, you know, kind of finally gets rid of that last veneer of amateurism and fully makes them professionals. But, you know, horses out of the barn on that. They're professionals. They're getting paid. It's time to put some more structure and regulation around this. And the way to do that is to actually make them employees, sign contracts, you know, and which actually would probably help in some ways by not maybe limiting how much chaos you have in the transfer portal if they actually have contracts and collectively bargain these things. And that's just what it's going to have to be. And, you know, it's probably still going to be a few years before the colleges finally accept that and make that move. But I think this is another step in making it clear that that's what needs to happen. But it's potentially an earthquake across college sports. And we'll see how this carries over to the pro level, because maybe he's allowed to play. If you're an NFL team, do you draft him next year? I mean, he's good enough to at least, maybe not, I don't know if he's a first-round pick, but he's good enough to get drafted just on talent alone. Does an NFL team say, we're willing to take that chance on a guy who's already been busted for betting on his own team? And if he gets busted again at the pro level, the NFL is not going to let you have these shenanigans. They actually will come down and throw the book at you. That's something I'm curious about. That, you know, the way this plays out. But it's just wild to me that this is the hill that Texas Tech has chosen to die on, and it could be potentially the last straw that finally leads to some even bigger changes across college sports. Brownfield Agribusiness News coming up here on KAUS.
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2: Trump cast doubt on USMCA. Hello, everyone. I'm Mark Dorenkamp with Agribusiness News on Brownfield. 100 years ago, our founders had a vision that transformed the future of agriculture, and we've been innovating ever since. See how it all started at pioneer.com/100. Ag groups are expressing concern following President Trump saying he is not looking to renew the U.S.-Mexico-Canada agreement. Farmers for Free Trade Chairman Bob Hemesoff, who farms in northeast Iowa, says failing to extend and strengthen USMCA would be a self-inflicted wound for American agriculture at the worst possible moment.
3: Our message, just plain and simple, is to maintain it. If there's some changes that need to be made, we understand that, but the overall agreement needs to stay in place and be extended.
2: On Wednesday, President Trump told reporters at the White House the U.S. doesn't need anything that Canada or Mexico has, and that he's not sure if he's going to renew the agreement. During a House Ag Committee hearing Wednesday, Michael Lichty with Dairy Farmers of America said dairy policy within USMCA needs to be addressed.
4: Canada's administration of its dairy quotas has limited their usability. Canadian dairy pricing policies continue to create conditions that distort trade and impact competitiveness for U.S. producers.
2: A joint review of the agreement is set to begin on July 1st. The organization representing more than 5,000 U.S. ag retail locations says the Union Pacific Norfolk Southern merger should not happen.
5: We're not sure how that really enhances competition.
2: Ag Retailers Association Senior Vice President Richard Gupton tells Brownfield the proposed merger would put nearly 50% of rail traffic in the hands of one company.
5: We're worried major impact it could have on America's agricultural industry, on rural communities, and the potential lack of service that could happen because of this merger.
2: U.S. Senator Jerry Moran from Kansas says lawmakers need to bolster the Conservation Reserve Program by improving access to grazing in response to drought and other weather-related disasters.
6: I always have known the importance of haying and grazing CRP ground in a drought and the need for feed for cattle, but the other component of that is that CRP ground needs to be at least grazed to keep it from becoming the source of the fire that kills the cattle or that destroys their feed.
2: And an ag meteorologist says more rounds of severe weather across parts of the Midwest could create additional challenges for producers this week. Matt Makin says all forms are possible over the next 48 hours.
7: From a row crops perspective, obviously there's nothing we can do about wind or hail. It can't cover everything, obviously. From Wichita, Kansas, up to Des Moines, up close to Minneapolis, St. Paul, and areas from there stretching out toward the Illinois state line, that's going to be a primary zone for hail and wind damage.
2: The National Weather Service has posted severe thunderstorm, tornado, and flood watches through several states, including Iowa and Minnesota. I'm Mark Dorenkamp with Brownfield Ag News.
8: Coming up on 9 o'clock on this Thursday morning, the World Cup officially gets underway today. I'm not a soccer guy. I am not the person to come to for a World Cup talks. But I have been enjoying getting entertainment from social media, from people from around the world, visiting the U.S. for the first time to go to the World Cup and absolutely melting under the heat. Yeah, Europeans not used to even 80-degree weather. It hasn't even gotten hot yet this summer, and they're struggling, including some of the teams. Have reportedly had a rough go of it as they were in practices getting ready to play. So we'll see how they handle it. Of course, a lot of the games are being played fairly late at night to accommodate TV overseas. So it won't be in the heat of the day for the most part. But that's been fun, as well as seeing some of these people visiting the U.S. for the first time, having their minds absolutely blown by, you know, visiting U.S. stores and seeing our food that we eat that they have never encountered before. So that's been fun. But as far as sports, I do follow Twins baseball coming up later on today. It is a day game today at Detroit. We'll see if they can get through this one without any rain delays. We'll see. I'm

0: not optimistic the way this week has gone for the Twins in that regard. But pregame at 11:30, first pitch 12:10 here on KAUS 1480. Rain expected to continue throughout the day here across our area. High this afternoon around 72. Right now, 63 and rainy in Austin. That's going to do it for me. I'm Andrew Lacey. Thanks for starting your day off with us. Have a good one.
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5: The tremendous Sports Thursday edition of You Better You Bet rolls on. Nick Kostos, our crew, and you here on Westwood One Sports. Unbelievable. Unbelievable. The New York Knicks come back from 29 down to win Game 4 of the NBA Finals and move within one win of the franchise's first championship in 53 years. Incredible. And, you know, I said this to start in the first segments of the show. At halftime, and as the first half is playing out, even before we got to halftime, I'm thinking about the show, right? Because at that point, I'm like, okay, the Spurs are going to win. And what is the lead of the show tomorrow? And what am I going to say? And what's the theme going to be? And it was going to be how awesome the Spurs are. And how well they played. And what an exceptional performance on the road it was. Because in the first half, this was absolutely as good as it could have possibly been from the Spurs. And I'm not being facetious when I say this. The Spurs last night, if the first half of that game, if they played against the 96 Bulls, the 73 win Warriors, the Shaq Kobe Lakers, if they played like that, I think they would have been ahead at halftime against all those teams. That is not an A-plus first half is an insult to call it that. This was A++++++++++++++++++++++++ perfection from the San Antonio Spurs. Beat the absolute brakes off the Knicks in the first half. And then it all goes to hell in half number two. We went through the catalog of heroes and heroic plays and heroic moments for the New York Knicks. Now, let's talk about what went wrong for the San Antonio Spurs. And we did it to end last hour with Victor Wembanyama. Wemby choked. Period. Period. But there's way, way more than that. Now, Wemby gets first crack. And he's the first one that gets mentioned because he's the best player on the team. And he's the future of the league. And he's the one, if you're a Spurs fan this morning, or just a neutral observer, he's the guy that you expect to stop the rally, make the big shot, make the big block, assume control of the game, get back in the Knicks' heads. But he was in their head in the first half. And he didn't. And, you know, the bit of irony that was delicious, that was not lost on anybody, was the flagrant foul that Wemby picked up in the second half against Karl Anthony Towns that would have gotten him suspended if the play from Game 3, the forearm mush to the back of Jalen Brunson said, had been retroactively ruled a flagrant. So now, Wemby is one flagrant away from being suspended. Interesting subplot heading into Game 5 with some of the plays and some

0: have him score. Try to get a layup, get up three, make them force him to need a three. And OG made a good block.
1: Okay. Tried to get a layup to put them up three. Okay. Or, I mean, come on, right? Right? Like, are you thinking the same thing I'm thinking right now? Like, hey, listen, De'Aaron. He's a smart guy. Like, I'm sure he knows this. Do you know, did you know, you the person watching or listening, were you aware of this? That if you hit a layup, you get 2 points. And in that instance, they were up by one, so you'd be up by three, right? Okay, simple math. Did you also know that if you go to the line and make 2 free throws, you're also up by three? You're also up by three. Clutch player of the year, right? Should be able to make the 2 free throws, right? Dribble the clock out. Get fouled. Go to the line. Make your free throws. Be honest. If that happens, who wins the game? And I'll be real. The ball is squirts up the court, and I'm thinking the Knicks are going to lose. And then he lays it up, and OG blocks. And in the moment, I don't even absorb it because I'm trying not to pass out as a fan. It's not until after the game that I'm like, oh, my God, that was crazy. Insane. And I don't care who is going to defend his decision to come up and double Jalen Brunson. It's ridiculous. Okay? Like, Victor Wembanyama's there. And I know Brunson had a long three over Wemby in the fourth quarter. Like, this is, there's 5 seconds left. Brunson gets the ball. What do you think's happening? He's shooting. Wemby's on him. He's the defensive player of the year. He's the guy that we talk about as being maybe going to go down as the greatest defensive player ever. A guy who can do things on the basketball court. And how many times, and they're right, did Richard Jefferson, Tim Legler, and Mike Breen say it? There was that sequence in the fourth quarter that put them up 95-75, where the Knicks started to come back, and then the Spurs pushed it back to 20, where Wemby, like, basically was playing hot potato with the basketball by himself while, like, everyone's jumping around him, tips it to himself, like, 4 times before he tips it in. Because he's 8 feet tall, and you can't teach that. He's on Brunson. He knows Brunson's shooting. He's 8 feet tall. He's the defensive player of the year. Do we really need the double there? Do you need it? Just saying. People will defend it because people will defend anything. Anything. Give me a break. This is going to be harsh, what I'm going to say next. The Spurs have to trade him if they lose this finals. There's no point for him to be on this team making the amount of money he's making. There's no point. They have a cost-controlled option who's 20 years old, who's way better than he is already in Dylan Harper. Why do you need De'Aaron Fox at that money? Why do you need it? Especially if this is what he's giving you. Like, literally, the whole purpose of his existence for this team is to, A, calm them down in the big moments. What happened? They lost and blew a 29-point lead and a 27-point halftime lead. And to make the clutch shots as clutch player of the year. And what happened? Some of the most unclutch plays you could possibly imagine. Now, like, let's compare it to other boneheaded plays in basketball history. Right? Okay. Let's go back to the 1993 NCAA championship game with Michigan and North Carolina. Chris Webber calls timeout. They don't have one, cost them the game. Right? Chris Webber's in college. 2018, game one of the finals. LeBron plays one of the greatest games ever that no one talks about because they lost the game in overtime because J.R. Smith didn't know time and score. J.R. Smith lives in J.R. Smith land. And I don't mean it as an insult. He's out there. De'Aaron Fox does not live in De'Aaron Fox land. De'Aaron Fox is in reality. Right? You could even go to game 2. Wembanyama throws the ball off Steph Castle's back. A hideous mistake in the closing moments. Wemby's 22 years old. What's De'Aaron Fox's excuse? He's been in the league for like a decade. Clutch player of the year.

0: What's his excuse? Why is he on the team? Why is he there? Why is he there? Why is he there? It's like the person that gets paid to salt the French fries at a fast food place. You go and get the French fries, there's no salt on them. You're thinking, why is that person employed? The one thing they're supposed to do, didn't do it. Now this needs to be said. I'll say it again. And we'll take a break. This finals is not over. It's not. The Spurs can come back and win the next three. De'Aaron Fox could play amazing in the next three games and be a huge reason why they win. I'm saying that. So I don't want anyone coming to me and saying, well, the series isn't over yet. Or some of you idiots, not all of you, I love all of you. That aged well. Yeah, like, no one's right all the time, jerk. I'm acknowledging that the series isn't over. The Knicks can absolutely still lose, and Fox can play a big role in the Spurs coming back, and Mitch Johnson can play a big role in the Spurs coming back, and Victor Wembanyama, obviously, if the Spurs come back and win, will be Finals MVP. Right? There's no way anyone else can possibly win. Because if they're going to come back and win, he needs to be the best player. But at this point right now, 3-1, feels like the Knicks are going to win. And if they do, if, not when, if they do, I don't know how De'Aaron Fox is a member of this team next year. All right. We've given you now 85 minutes on the NBA Finals to start the game. I think we can get to another topic on the other side. Joining us next will be friend of the show, Dennis Bernstein from SiriusXM NHL Radio in the fourth period to discuss this legendary Stanley Cup final between the Hurricanes and the Golden Knights next on You Better You Bet.
1: The Stanley Cup Finals is knotted up at two apiece. Let's now play a best of three series, shall we? The Hurricanes are back home. Can the Golden Knights steal one on the road? Game five is tonight. Westwood One Sports.
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1: Here's your Total Security of Southern Minnesota weather forecast. I'm meteorologist Megan Mulford. Cloudy skies expected today with thunderstorms likely. Daytime highs approaching 72. Northerly winds 8 to 15 miles an hour. Chance for showers tonight. Lows level off around 54. Mainly clear skies. High temperatures reach up to 80. Tomorrow, bright sunshine expected. From the Weatherology Weather Center, I'm meteorologist Megan Mulford. Currently, it's 63 degrees.
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2: Sean McDonough with the call on ESPN. He's been amazing. Ray Ferraro's been amazing, honestly. So I had a taco bowl for dinner last night. My wife made taco bowls. My daughter, when we told her we were having taco bowls, said for the next like 20 minutes straight, taco bowls, taco bowls, taco bowls, taco bowls. She loves the taco bowl. My wife, she's the best. You're watching the show, I have a container here that my wife made me of like, you know, leftovers from the taco bowl. Last night, when I ate this taco bowl at around 5:30 p.m. Eastern, because at age 43, I am basically a senior citizen, and I eat dinner at like 5 o'clock. This taco bowl was delicious. Not as delicious as it is the morning after the New York Knicks win. What a time to be alive. NBA Finals have been awesome, and the Stanley Cup Finals have been redonkulous as well. 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Joining us now to break down the Stanley Cup Final, New Yorker, even though he's betrayed us and now lives on the West Coast, lives in California. The Silver Fox, our good friend Dennis Bernstein, the fourth period, Sirius XM NHL Radio, on Twitter at DennisTFP. My friend, welcome back to the show. How are you?
3: Nick, it's great to be with you from Raleigh, and that was epic. I think what the NHL is planning to do is have one of the teams tonight go down 7-0, so they can have just as epic a comeback as the Knicks had last night. But it's great to be with you and talk about Game 5 here from Raleigh.
2: Yeah, man, it's awesome. But before we look, we're all big sports fans, right? Before we talk about the Stanley Cup, just you have any thoughts for us on Game 4 of the NBA Finals last night? One with Knicks, Spurs, and anything you want to get off your chest about that game?
3: Well, I don't know what Fox was doing at the end of the game. You're right about trading him. I listen to the show. I'm a fan. I grew up in New York. I was a Knicks fan back in the 70s when they actually won championships. That's how old I am. That wasn't a game last night. That wasn't sports, Nick. That was theater. Like, I was sitting in my hotel room like, nah, they'll cut it to 10. It'll be a nice try, like Game 3. They'll go back to 2. That was incredible. You won't see that again. That was like Halley's Comet. Once every 25 years, that might happen. It's just...

0: This is getting personal between these teams. They didn't like the fact that Cassidy got blocked by Vegas. So, yeah, it wouldn't shock me at all.
1: You're the best, man. Appreciate the time. Go Knicks. Dennis Bernstein at Dennis TFP, fourth period and NHL Radio. We'll catch up with you down the line.
0: Oh, it's great being on You Better You Bet, Nick. Thanks for the time. I appreciate it.
1: I love Dennis Bernstein. He's the best. I got to be honest. Right now, I love everybody. All of you. Allow me to do my best Bruce Pritchard as Brother Love impersonation. I love you. I don't know what we're going to talk about on the other side to close the hour. Perhaps it'll be a little NFL. Perhaps I have more to say on the NBA Finals. I don't really know. Stick around and find out. Next.
2: 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The FIFA World Cup begins today with host sites across the United States. Our country's in the international spotlight. The world is watching, and it all starts now. 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
6: Minnesota News Network, I'm Brent Palm. Vance Belter is now expected to plead guilty in the deadly attacks targeting two Minnesota lawmakers and their families last summer.
7: Under the proposed deal, the Justice Department says it will not seek the death penalty. Belter is accused of posing as a police officer before fatally shooting former House Speaker Emerita Melissa Hortman and her husband Mark at their Brooklyn Park home last June. Investigators say he also shot State Senator John Hoffman and his wife Yvette at their Champlin home. Separate state charges remain pending while the federal case moves ahead. Tasha Radel, MNN.
6: A resolution passed Wednesday by the St. Paul City Council proclaims Sunday, June 14th as Mark, Melissa, and Gilbert Hortman Day. And authorities in Douglas County say a man died Wednesday morning in Brandon after being pinned underneath the tree. This is MNN.
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5: Thursday morning, soybeans and corn are lower, cattle are higher, and hogs are now up. I'm John Perkins with a Brownfield Market Update. 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Stein has yield. Soybeans are lower, getting ready for the supply and demand report out at noon Eastern, 11 Central, expecting minimal domestic changes. Export sales were below a week ago, and CONAB raised its crop estimate for Brazil this morning. July beans are down 4 1/4 at 11.18 and 3/4. August is 4 1/4 lower at 11.23 1/2. July bean meal is up $1.40 at 303.30, and July bean oil is 25 points higher at 75.58. Corn's down, with the USDA expected to make modest adjustments to domestic corn numbers, and CONAB made small changes to Brazil today. Old and new crop export sales, pretty solid overall. July corn's 2 1/2 lower at 416 1/2, and September's down 3 at 424 3/4. And wheat today is mixed. It's expected, the USDA is expected to lower its winter wheat production estimates slightly, largely hard red winter due to crop conditions. Wet weather might have an impact on soft red winter conditions. July Chicago's 1 1/2 lower at 586. Ahead of the numbers, July cotton's up 89 at 71.99. July rice is 8 1/2 higher at 1241. Live and feeder cattle are up as they wait for widespread direct business to get underway. Just dribs and drabs so far this week, with market psychology largely dominated by New World screwworm. August live's up 45 at 241.95. October's 105 higher, 234.75. August feeders are up 192 at 356.30. And hogs are higher, looking oversold, due for a bounce. Pork was steady yesterday afternoon. July's at 20 cents at 97.05, and August leans 90 higher at 96.32. Crude's back above 90. John Perkins, Brownfield.
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1: 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How about some tuna on rye?
0: Oh, strike three, Beth. 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
2: In today's trend watching, a reason why the market's bouncing back and oil prices are selling off. Reuters is reporting that Iranian sources are suggesting that talks are ongoing between the United States and Iran to extend the ceasefire and maybe bring an end to the war, despite the intensified military action overnight would include the unfreezing of Iranian assets as well, something the president has been loath to do at the start of the negotiations. But that's what is currently being discussed.

0: a reason why the market is behaving better today than we would have thought, given the bombings that took place last night in Iran and the retaliatory strikes that occurred overnight and this morning by Iranian forces against U.S. bases in the Gulf states. So we're going to keep an eye on these headlines all day long. They will move markets, and we're going to digest the wholesale inflation numbers, too, to determine whether or not there's any leeway down the road for the Federal Reserve to cut interest rates, which is not the bet at the moment. Most investors are betting that rates are going up rather than down.
1: Here's your Total Security of Southern Minnesota weather forecast and meteorologist Megan Mulford. Cloudy skies expected today with thunderstorms likely. Daytime highs approaching 72. Northerly winds 8 to 15 miles an hour. Chance for showers. Tonight, lows level off around 54, mainly clear skies. High temperatures reach up to 80. Tomorrow, bright sunshine expected. From the Weatherology Weather Center, I'm meteorologist Megan Mulford. Right now, 64.
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1: All right, the answer to this, which is a weird trivia question. Bill's like, hey, I'm sick, so here's something random. 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We answered the question during the break. One is the St. Louis Rams, Kurt Warner, 99, Marshall Faulk, 2000.

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17: Thompson gets it, fires up a three. Shot no good, the tip is gone! It's gone!
18: Left. They have to get it in. Harper lobs it inside. Castle hasn't lost it. That's it. It's over. The greatest comeback in NBA playoff history. The Knicks pull off the miracle.

0: Minnesota News Network, I'm Tasha Radol. Minnesota congressional Republicans are calling on Governor Tim Walz and Attorney General Keith Ellison to resign from office following the release of the fraud report from the House Committee on Oversight and Government Reform. Looking for a job in Minnesota just got a little easier. Deed has launched a new and improved online labor exchange designed to help connect job seekers and employers. Deputy Commissioner Evan Rowe.
1: We have thousands of jobs from vetted Minnesota employers that are on there, and there's no ads, there's no sponsored posts. 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
0: Authorities in West Central Minnesota say a man died after being pinned under a tree in Brandon. The Douglas County Sheriff's Office says the 78-year-old was located underneath the tree late Wednesday morning. This is MNN.
2: Here's your total security of Southern Minnesota weather forecast. I'm meteorologist Megan Mulford. Daytime highs approaching 72 today under overcast skies with thunderstorms likely. North winds 10 to 15 miles an hour. Mainly clear skies tonight. Chance for scattered showers. Lows level off around 54. Ample sunshine expected tomorrow. Highs level off around 80. From the Weatherology Weather Center, I'm meteorologist Megan Mulford. Right now, it's 65 degrees.
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2: It's time for the Court Report, our bi-weekly segment with the Upper Midwest Law Center. They are a nonprofit public interest law firm on the front lines, dedicated to defending constitutional freedoms and the rule of law.

0: We couldn't be luckier to have him. He is the president of the Upper Midwest Law Center, Doug Seaton. Doug, thank you very much for coming on this week.
1: Glad to be with you, Al. Thank you for having us once again.
0: Were your ears burning this week? The number of times I'm thinking, I got to get Doug on. Doug's got to be here today to answer this question. Okay. Start here. Where are we on the omnibus bill thing? The folks that don't know, you guys went with the Midwest
1: Gun Owners Caucus. Yep.
0: About that omnibus bill 2 years ago that said, hey, we can't be in this bill. This is with everything else. I mean, it's from dog catcher to everything. Anyway, and you guys won that lawsuit. The judge said, this is ridiculous. So you went out and he said others should get in here. He was only going to relieve the gun caucus part of it. And others have joined in. I don't know what that number is. But, sir, the next omnibus bill comes in 5 days. Can you get this done in 5 days?
1: Well, we're hoping we've got the legislature's attention already, Al. As you know, the Gun Owners Caucus, we did win. Mm-hmm. The judge said that it was unconstitutional. He struck that one piece they were concerned about, invited others. So now we've got the private business council. We're also representing. That case is underway. It's in front of the same judge, along with another case represented by another friend of ours. And those cases are in front of the same judge. Plus, we have the appeal pending now on the Gun Owners Caucus. Got to be decided. It's got to be decided by early June. But I'm not sure it's going to be in time to affect this actual end of this legislative session. But they ought to be paying attention because they know this is happening. And they know they could have another case, another piece of legislation struck down if they don't do it right. We're hoping.
0: God love you, sir. You believe that that they see what's going on, they can see the writing on the wall, so they'll change their action. I'm talking the legislature. That's not happening, sir. The reason I wanted to yell at you today and have you here and save me is evidently there's this bill now that could have taken effect. They think they're going to vote bipartisan, by the way, no Republican Democrat thing, bipartisan about doing mobile voting. Yeah. Now, I'm just an old time guy. I would really like us to have some real quality discussion before we change the way we vote in the world. And these five cats all think that even though never having a hearing, didn't pass the House or the Senate, they're going to put it in one of these omnibus reconciliation jobbies. And we're going to get this, or they believe that, in the next 5 days.
1: I am afraid it could happen. And you're right. There are plenty of those legislators who do not care. They're going to do everything they can to compound their power. And the log rolling proposition that they use to build these giant bills where somebody says, hey, I got 5 votes for this, you got 6 votes for this, and they combine them all. Nobody's got a real majority on anything. And then they pass these bills. That is exactly what the Constitution says we can't do. They shouldn't do. So we're going to do our best to get this fought and won. But the challenge is, you know, it's only a lot of people are afraid to come forward and fight. You know, we could only get the Gun Owners Caucus originally to do it. Now we've got a few more, thank heavens, United Healthcare, ABC, the PBC, and now the Gun Owners Caucus, of course, too. But it isn't everybody who can do it. So we're hoping there are people out there who say, we're willing to help you be our sword and shield and fight back. And if you're out there, please, please help us, because we're the only ones who are able to do this kind of thing, the only ones.
0: And on that line, I guess we should tell your business model out. Like the Gun Owners Caucus, they don't get charged for this. They have to take the time and the energy. They're going to have to go to court, I presume, or do depositions and stuff. Yeah. But there's no money out of their pocket. You guys are nonprofit. So even if I don't have a case that I'd love to throw to Doug and say, go fight this for me, I could help fight the fight with a cash donation. I mean, let's be honest, right?
1: That's what it is. Now, of course, our clients are always welcome, and some do contribute anyway, but they do not have to. Our model is pro bono, public interest law firm. We don't charge the plaintiffs. That way we can take these good cases and fight back, but it does mean people have to be willing to help us. It's confidential. It's tax deductible. Yep. We don't disclose any of their names or amounts or any of that stuff. So if they can help us, we really hope they will do it. And you know the drill. It's www.umlc.org. www.umlc.org. That's our website.
0: Yeah.
1: We got an address we can give you as well.

0: 2600 Whitewater Drive, Minnetonka, 55343. We take simple old checks. That's the old guy's style. That's what
1: yeah,
0: I
1: baby. I'm like the only guy who still balances his checkbook at the end of the month. My kids have no idea what that means. Like, cash out, cash. Let me ask you this. If I was just, because I'm sitting this close, I am so offended that things like this mobile voting could get thrown into something, you know, and just get passed. Could I have a case? And I guess my point is, if you're going to spend tax on it, it's got to be 60%, right? You got to have 60% of the people to agree on it if they're going to pass spending. Yes. How is my vote not the same thing? How can you sit there and say, I'm not being stolen from here, that somebody could, Doug, have you gotten these? Yes. I get phone calls from my local address, from my local prefix, and I think it's my neighbor's home for church, and I answered, and it's some knucklehead in California asking for a check for something like, they can fake that stuff. So why would we do this, and how am I not harmed by them not going through the process?
0: Yes, it is definitely a harm, I believe, of course, for everybody, all citizens. Now, the courts are a little choosy and picky about who gets to have standing. And they have said so far that taxpayers don't just plain and simple have standing. I think they should, really, in a case like this. But they don't in some municipal battles, school district battles, if there's a direct relationship between the money that's getting imposed on that taxpayer and what the school district's doing, if it's illegal, they may have standing. That's the fight we're fighting at the U.S. Supreme Court right now. But otherwise, it's not enough. So you got to have somebody like the Gun Owners Caucus that's got the direct stake in one particular provision that may not be illegal on its own, but the whole process is illegal of passing these garbage bills. And that means they can strike that particular piece. Okay. And so that's what we need to do. We need to find people who say, we've got this particular issue here that we're offended by. And that may be hard with this issue because even though you and I know it's wrong, it's very hard to say somebody has some particular harm about that unless they lose an election and they can say, in specific, it had to do with this particular mobile vote thing. That's hard to do. So we need other pieces and other people to come forward who have a direct stake in this, like we did with the omnibus bill itself.
1: You probably can't answer this question for me because it'll get you in problems with the Supremes, but I'm going to ask it anyway. So the idea that you've had this lawsuit, you won the one with the Gun Owners Caucus, 5-6 others are diving on board. They see the Supreme Court sees these cases coming, correct? You've told me that. So
0: yes,
1: I know this train's a coming, Johnny Cash. They know that train's a coming. When this train's coming, they did not solve it or give an announcement about it before the next train left the station. Does that inkle to you that they're not willing to change this? Or if they had thought they were going to, they would have done it beforehand, or we're just complicating the problem? Can you talk about your inkling from the Supreme Court?
0: Well, we're very hopeful. Now, actually, though, we're one step back from the Supreme Court. Now, we're at the appeals court. Okay. So it's not the final decision. So you see how slow this process takes, even though we do our best to speed it up when there's a genuine urgency, as we think there is here. But we're at the appeals court. That decision could be reached within 2 weeks, 3 weeks, but not right on the button unless they do hurry and do it. Now, they may, and we hope they do. They know about these other cases, as you said. We've mentioned it before. In the arguments before the appeals court, they've learned that these other cases are in the wings waiting. The ABC case, my old client Associated Builders and Contractors, has challenged this omnibus bill just like they did 20 years ago when I was bringing the case. And now United Healthcare has got a case. We may have another case still coming in. So we are very hopeful that they will see we're going to have a parade of cases. We better grab this front and center. And we better affirm what Judge Castro said, that this is really unconstitutional. We've warned them many times. We know it's going to be a mess, but they can't say we didn't warn them if we strike it all down and they have to start over.
1: Two quick things with the retirement of the Chief Justice, and they're going to have to figure some stuff out, another one being made. Does that push things back saying, well, we got some turmoil here, we got to get it fixed? And the second question to you, sir, should they, because they're supposed to figure out the law, say,

0: Yeah, we agree with Upper Midwest Law Center's premise. They win the case, but we're not going backwards because all the bills so far would be so hard to unwind that would just go start from here. Can they tell you you won and still not fix the problem?
1: Well, they could conceivably do that. Sometimes they say we win, but we're only making this a prospective decision. Okay. But in these constitutional cases, the typical rule is if we say it's unconstitutional, it always was. We just weren't paying attention, and it's got to all unravel going back, at least within the confines of this case. We hope they do that. They could limit the damage. They could say, again, that it's only the particular parties who have raised issues. We're going to do what they want us to do, but going forward, no more of this, or we will strike it all down. Give them a final warning, the last chance warning. We call it in employment law.
0: All right.
1: And we hope they strike it all down because we think that message has got to be presented in a way the legislature will not fudge about it. And that's the only way I'm afraid they can do it.
0: All right.
1: They'll push.
0: What about
1: they got people pushing them all the time. Do this, do that. So it's easy for them to say, we'll do everything they want. We'll put it all in one big bill, and everybody will be happy. Ah.
0: No. What about the Supreme, the Chief Justice resigning?
1: Yes. On that, no, the court will plow ahead, even with a more limited number aboard. They can't fill those overnight, but sometimes they do act pretty quickly when they've got a vacancy. But it won't stop in any event. Even if there is a vacancy, they will make decisions within the time they've got. And the appeals court's got to do it in 60 days, so we will have that decision next month.
0: Fantastic. Doug, if you give me a second, let's go to break. When we come back, I got to ask you, the free law degree, for everybody who's paying close attention, can Minnesota, the legislature, actually make a law that affects the federal government? We'll talk about that coming up here in just a matter of a moment. I've got him, Doug Seaton, for the Upper Midwest Law Center.
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3: 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If you think you've been aggrieved and you have a lawsuit, let them know as well. Sir, this is one free law degree, please.
4: Yes,
3: so
4: please.
3: The Senate this week passed an ICE bill, basically saying that ICE in Minnesota can't conceal their faces, can't go to schools, daycares, health facilities, courthouses. It listed how we're going to manage the federal government of Minnesota. I'm not a lawyer. Can Minnesota tell a federal agency what they can or can't do in the state?
4: The short answer is no. Now, there are some criminal law applications where everybody's subject to state law judicial process. But in terms of what they've got in mind here, I don't think so. I think the short answer is no, Al. Okay. We've got a thing called the Supremacy Clause, and where the federal government's operating within its constitutional sphere, that law is

0: through the motions, performative political theater things we're seeing here. Okay. Now, not to say it isn't dangerous and wrong and difficult and making a mess for all of us, but I'm afraid it's probably not going to come to pass. Now, I go back and I say, if they had only done what they were asked to do in the first place, which is to hand over the illegal alien criminals in the jails, in the courthouses, we wouldn't have had all this craziness going on in the streets to begin with. So that's the origin of the whole problem, in my humble estimation. And that would have been the right thing to do. They didn't do that. They're finally doing it, maybe. Yeah. But to try to say, oh, no, ICE can't come here, they can't go there, I don't think they can really do that within a limited sphere of criminal law application.
1: Well, let me finish my law degree here, though. So let's say it passed. Right now the Senate passed. It may not in the House. Okay, fine. But let's say it did, because governor would sign it in a heartbeat. He hates the ICE guys. So let's say it gets passed. Who sues who in this? This wouldn't go up through the Minnesota Supreme Court, would it? I mean, how would I even you can't do that. Okay, who's in charge of the court system to say no?
0: Well, it could take a number of different pathways. It could be that ICE itself goes to federal court and tries to force them to stop. It could go through state court and then leapfrog over to federal court. Okay. So a number of different actors could take part in this. And somebody harmed by the state's police action against the ICE officer or a bystander or somebody who's interested in the outcome. So a lot of different pathways, but it would ultimately end up in federal court, is my view.
1: All right, I only have 1 minute to go, but there's another case I was hoping you'd catch us up on.
0: Sure.
1: You guys had won this thing at the Minnesota Supreme Court about Minneapolis and their police staffing, that they had the staff according to the Constitution there. Are you seeing it happening? Do you get to find out how they're doing every week when it comes to police officer hires?
0: Well, it's a very good question. We don't have the court continuing to monitor through that original case. Believe it or not, that was 4 years ago.
1: Oh, wow.
0: And they're still not up to the 731 officers they need. They're 100 short at least, maybe more, probably more in reality. And so we're back in court with a new case, the Peterson case. It's going to go on, and we're going to ask the court, you've got to enforce this because they have ignored your order. They don't get 4 years to hope to comply, maybe comply, try to comply. You and I would have to be complying, and that's what the city should be doing as well. So we're fighting that fight again in court, and we've just started that new case. But what they should be doing is what they call a contempt power, where they enforce the law. They put somebody in the clink until they comply with the law. That's what they ought to be doing. We're hoping it doesn't have to come to that. But that's what they could do.
1: The clink.
0: They could.
1: The hooskow. We're showing our age, Doug. The clink. I love that. I got to go. We're completely out of time. Go to umlc.org. Go to the donate button and connect button as well if you have a lawsuit you want to talk to him about. Doug, love having you on the show, my friend.
0: Thank you very much, John. Good to be with you.
1: Doug Seaton, Upper Midwest Law Center.
2: 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We'll see you in 2 weeks for the next Court Report.
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3: I probably shared this too much, but I was, you know, doing this show, finding these things that were going to the Supreme Court. 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So I finally get old Doug and said, hey, you got to come on the road for the radio and do this with us. 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Doug's promised on the show, if it isn't for them, they'll give you the best advice possible of where you should go to take care of your problem. 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The Upper Midwest Law Center and the Court Report. 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We'll be back in 2 weeks from today. It is the Al Travis Show. 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
6: A lot of stuff going on with this guy's life, Mr. Binge TV guru. Mr. Binge, how are you, my friend?
7: I'm very good. And I liked your last segment with your fill-in. She was awesome.
6: You get lucky. I keep saying I have the best guests because they're very flexible. Megan couldn't be in. She let me know late last night because she had a business thing going. I can't be there, Al. Fine. What am I going to do? I'm not paying you nothing to be here anyway. So I get online. I sent 2-3 emails out. It was later in the evening. Couple got back, said, hey, I got a thing. And they're busy people. And I did not hear back from Gilman. So this morning, I'm thinking I'm going to go solo Al, baby. Let's just go make something up. Let's have some fun. And then I realized Gilman hadn't responded. So I said, are you out? And she goes, I can, but it's in like 8 minutes, right? I said, yeah, I'll call you in 8 minutes. And on the fly, she did it for me. I love these people. The people that do my show, and they love them. Thanks, it was a good segment
7: and very interesting. Yes.
6: Thank you.
7: For those of us that live in a basement, we learn a lot.
6: You know, it's funny is your basement statement, because I know you, and I know that you're happy place, but you got associated with this group, right? Imagine Martin?
7: Imagine Martin.
6: You got associated with them, and then all of a sudden, there were pigs going across all of Martin County, and then there's a shop for basically local art. If you did something with a pig, you can buy it. I mean, it's the most eclectic store you're ever going to go. You got kind of involved in all that, and you had maybe your biggest day this last week, right? I mean,
7: yeah, they drugged me out of the basement to help, and yeah. I was glad to help. And like you said, we have the Hub that's a gift shop that has nothing but Martin County made products in it. Yeah. And we did, like you said, we did the pigs, statues of the pigs all over the
6: county. And when we talk about that, for folks who don't know, how many pigs, these massive, painted all different ways pigs, do you have in Martin County?
7: 101 painted pigs all throughout the county that you can come and take pictures with or check out. And they're pretty darn clever, if I must say so myself.
6: They absolutely are. You could spend a weekend in Martin County enjoying all the little towns and all the places just looking for pigs. It's fantastic. Then you start Absolutely. The Hub. And I thought that was your peaking, Louis. I don't mean to be mean. You know, it's up your alley. It's eclectic. If you made it in Martin County, it can come here. It's got a lot of, obviously, hog theme stuff. The number of people that stop in just to see it. I mean, you're not exactly Wall Drug, South Dakota, but I think you're getting there.
7: We're getting there. We got a little ways to go, but we're working on that Wall Drug comparison.
6: I'm just saying that you guys got to start getting billboards or just little signs in the middle of place.
7: You're
6: 40 miles
7: that.
6: From the Hub, you know, and get people talking about it. But that's what I think you peaked. And then all of a sudden this thing came up, which I didn't understand. Can you talk us through the Hive? I mean, this is your guys' next step, and to me it's got to be the biggest step. Wow.

0: We opened now a art studio and gallery that we're calling The Hive. Mm-hmm. And we had a benefactor step forward and say there was an abandoned building right next to the hub. Mm-hmm. And he was generously willing to help us out so we could acquire that building, mm-hmm, and make it into this facilities that's basically a maker space, a place that people can come make things, do things, develop things, hold classes or go to classes and that sort of thing. And it's been a huge project because the undertaking was immense. The building itself, if I must say so, is incredible. It's the Michael and Elizabeth Gary Building. That's honoring so cool. A couple here in town that truly made a difference in our community. And we're very excited about that. And we did have our grand opening this last weekend.
1: Yeah.
0: So, I would say 250 or better folks stopped by to see what we're going to be offering in there and just to see what you can do with an old building that needs to be saved.
1: Fairmont can only be so happy and proud that you guys did that to that building. So what happens at your maker square? So I'm a pottery person What do you see happening there? What's going to be happening inside the hive?
0: Anything from art classes to music classes to pot, like you said, anyone that's creative has an opportunity to hold a class, attend a class,
1: wow,
0: be part of something. There are rental options where if somebody wants to do something creative, and trust me, because we're a nonprofit, it's extremely reasonable.
1: Love that.
0: And we're also really looking forward to working with like the Red Rock Center, the Opera House, and different venues, and working to make Fairmont more of an arts community. I think well on our way to develop something that could be attraction for everyone in the region, not just Fairmont.
1: ImagineMartin.com and check it out. It's unbelievable. And that Michael Elizabeth Gary Building is just, it's phenomenal. Nice job there. Now, only because I just saw it and I didn't know about it, but you better tell us about it. Coming up in 2 days, the 2026 Art Mart kickoff. What is that?
0: Oh, yeah. We did this last year to much success. We're kicking off our Art Marts that are right on the street, right on West First Street, mm-hmm, in downtown Fairmont, where you have vendors selling their goods from all over the region. And included with that, this particular one that's on Thursday from 5 to 7, we're having a petting zoo there so the kids can enjoy a petting zoo. This gentleman, a group, is playing some music. And, of course, we have one of our favorites, the Cup Truck, is back for food. And, yes, oh, Scoops is in this time with ice cream. So I think it's going to be a great deal. We have these going on periodically throughout the summer. So
1: it's Thursday, Thursday.
0: And we have over 40 vendors already committed to be there at this Thursday event.
1: See, when you start doing this stuff, it catches on. 5 to 8 o'clock, Fairmont, you can't miss it, downtown, 2006 Art Mart kickoff. All right. Wow, Benj, just congratulations to you and your gang for pulling all that off. And when I say pull it off, stop at the Art Mart this week, Thursday, and then take a gander at the building. It's out front of the building.
0: Absolutely.
1: Right? I mean, that
0: it'll be open, and there'll be music being played in the new building, too. And then you can check out the hub with the local guests. It's a great event, and people really enjoy it.
1: Well, I think you just did. I was just so proud when I saw it. I go, wow, that's got Louis Binge written all over it. I got to go. Let's go to break early so we can do the commercials that we're talking about. We'll do that right after this. I've got him. Louis Binge on the Al Travis Show.
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5: It is. We've got a Mr. Binge TV guru. 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We've been doing, your list, the classic TV commercials of our age. And it's so funny because you go through them and the stuff we've hit, I'm like, I'm just loving them. Oh, yeah, I remember that was the best. And then as you show me the next group, like, oh, these are even better. It just keeps getting better. I love this list.
6: Amazing how the boomers had great commercials in the day.
5: I feel sorry.
6: We all remember.
5: I feel sorry for those people that are being raised now because they didn't have the stuff we had. The commercials had to make it work, and they do. Let's just start getting one. Now, here's the first one.
7: Girls, I bought a lot of underwear for my man. And years ago, I picked Fruit of the Loom.
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7: For my men and my money, fruit makes the best picking.
5: The Fruit of the Loom commercial. The idea, Binge, that some marketing guy said, let's dress four guys up like our logo. You're the grape guy. You're the apple guy. And we would pull that off. I love the Fruit of the Loom guys. It's mock your head.
6: But every time I've seen this, even then and now, I always think, here's some actor trying to break into the business. And he gets a gig, one of the first gigs, if not the first gig he ever had. And you're going to dress up like a grape, and then you're going to just act goofy.
5: That is the ultimate question for, like, Google or something. Did any of the fruit ever make it in the Hollywood
6: area?
5: Good
6: question.
5: Because no one knows. I don't know their names. But that worked. They still do the Fruit of the Loom guys now. When you see an ad for them, they still got the grapefruit guys.
6: Oh, yeah.
5: It worked.
6: And to take a subject that is kind of boring and kind of whatever it is and make it fun, somebody was being very creative as far as I'm concerned. I love that.
5: Absolutely. This one I remember quite distinctly, but I don't know if it ever changed my thoughts on marketing. Here we go.
11: Goldilocks said, who's been eating my porridge?
12: Mother Nature, was this on the porridge?
11: Yes, lots of my delicious butter.
12: That's chiffon margarine, not butter.
11: Margarine? Oh, no. It's too sweet, too creamy.
12: Chiffon so delicious it fooled even you, Mother Nature.
11: Oh, it's not nice to fool Mother Nature.
5: It's not nice to fool Mother Nature. We all said that back in the day.
6: Oh, yeah. Another catchphrase brought to you by a commercial. I'm like, it's like.
5: But what's weird is I don't know if we ever did much for margarine back in the day. I mean, milk, butter was always, I don't know that I ever really was a margarine guy.
6: Well, they gave it their best shot with a good commercial. We can give them that. They did their best shot.
5: That is a great way of looking at that, yes. I don't know, we switched. Now, this next one stuck in my head. I was literally talking about them this weekend. This is a true story. Hand on a Bible. Wife got sick this last weekend, right? Upset stomach, the rest. And I said, can I get you some 7-Up? You know, to help your stomach, get a little acid, pop, pop, fizz, fizz kind of thing. And she goes, that'll be great. They do not sell 7-Up at my local grocery store.
6: What?
5: That's what I meant. I thought if you were a grocery store, you had to carry 7-Up. It was like the grocery store motto.
6: It'd be mandatory.
5: I completely agree. I'm sitting there up and down the aisle, and I'm going, no caffeine, never had it, never will. I was doing that, looking for it, and it was not there. They do not cover in my look. Now, they had all kinds of knockoffs, non-name brands that does the same stuff.
6: But not nothing. The same.
5: You look at your wife when you come home and you don't have the 7-Up, you have some other thing. Ugh, it's a sad look. Here's the commercial.
13: These are Coolanuts. They grow here. They're used to make cola-flavored soft drinks. These, on the other hand, are uncoolanuts. They grow here, too.

0: But as you can see, they're a bit different from Kola nuts. Rather larger, for one thing. Rather juicier, too, I'd say. Marvelous little things on Kola nuts. We use them, of course, to make the Uncola 7-Up. It's the Uncola nut that helps give the Uncola its je ne sais quoi, you know, fresh, clean taste, no aftertaste, wet, wild, all that. Marvelous, absolutely marvelous. Just try making something like that out of a cola nut. Why, it's even prettier than a cola. Nuttier than a cola, actually.
1: That's the Uncola, where they don't use the cola nuts. I thought it was kind of funny.
2: You know, the guy with that voice, yeah. You could listen to him for an hour. It doesn't even matter what he's talking about. It's yep. Just a great voice and a great laugh. And you just kind of get sucked into, like, listening to it without even as a kid listening to it, maybe not understanding the whole premise.
1: Yeah.
2: But I'm telling you, it was a great commercial and one we all remember.
1: Caffeine never had it, never will. That must be the second version. Anyway, they don't sell that in my store. Just need you to know that. Don't go there.
2: That's
1: looking
2: sad. Down. Just plain sad.
1: I was stunned. Isn't that a part of some Coca-Cola family? I mean, they had Mr. Pibb. When was the last time you bought a Mr. Pibb?
2: It should be on their mission statement.
1: Amen.
2: Theory is 7-Up.
1: We've got one last one before we go.
3: Your coffee, sir.
4: Thanks, beautiful.
3: You're welcome.
4: How can such a pretty wife make such bad coffee?
3: I heard that.
5: Judy, what brings you over?
3: Oh, Mrs. Olson, Frank crabbed about my coffee again.
5: Oh, is coffee a problem?
3: Sure is. I can't make good coffee.
5: Good coffee's no problem.
3: If you use the coffee with better flavor. Folgers. Folgers coffee?
5: Yeah.
1: Wow, there's an old ad. It came in auto. One channel only. That's why it's so low. Folgers, of all the coffee people, they're really ones who did ads, right? I mean, can you name another coffee? The instant guy.
2: I don't think there was any others, but I will say this commercial sticks strong in my mind. It came out early when I was young,
1: yeah.
2: So I was probably glued to the TV, and that's why I remember it. But they also are a little bit on the dated side, talking about the husband's a little upset with the missus
1: for not getting me
2: performing her duties as well as he thinks she should.
1: Yeah, like, that probably didn't age well, did it? The little woman, go find out why you can't make a good cup of coffee. Go talk to Margaret next door. Yeah,
2: exactly.
1: I could see me coming to work with a black eye if I even pulled half of that line off.
2: Exactly.
1: So, doesn't age. Hey, we got to fly. I'm out of time. I really ran up against it.
2: Hey, thank you very much for the day, and I'm going to get back to the basement. I'll binge some new stuff for you this week, and it'll be bigger and better than ever.
1: Hey, you keep going with these commercials. I'm loving this bit. I think we have more for another one. I don't know. You decide.
2: Absolutely.
1: But I love that. And get yourself to the big kickoff, 5 to 8 o'clock in Fairmont, the kickoff of the Imagine Martin County stuff. Going on 5 to 8 o'clock this Thursday. Appreciate
2: Absolutely.
1: You, Ben.
2: Absolutely. The Art Mart kicking Art. Off this Thursday from 5 to 8, and I guarantee you, you'll have a good time.
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3: 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Dad's Day's coming up. Could be kind of cool. We'll be back with more right after this. It's the Al Travis Show, Best of Edition.

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2: Here's your Total Security of Southern Minnesota weather forecast and meteorologist Megan Mulford. Chance of rain showers tonight, otherwise mainly clear skies. Lows level off around 53. Westerly winds 8 to 15 miles an hour. Ample sunshine expected tomorrow. Daytime highs approaching 79. Mainly clear skies tomorrow night. Slight chance of thunderstorms. Lows level off around 60. From the Weatherology Weather Center, I'm meteorologist Megan Mulford. Currently 72.
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7: No timeouts left. They have to get it in. Harper lobs it inside. Castle hasn't lost it. That's it. It's over. The greatest comeback in NBA playoff history. The Knicks pull off the miracle comeback and lead it 3-1.
9: When Pat Boyle guarantees a win, you get the greatest comeback in the history of sports. 29 down. They were down 29. The game was over. OG Anunoby with the shot of a lifetime. With the tipping of a lifetime. Go New York, go New York, go.
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12: 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We're going to ask a lot of questions for you tonight, and we're going to ask for a lot of your thoughts. But right off the bat, is that the greatest comeback you've ever seen? Is that the greatest comeback in the history of sports? 310-840-4910. 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Great, tremendous production there from producer Brandon Combs, getting my personal guarantee yesterday afternoon before game four, saying that the Knicks were going to win. All of the highlights with the Knicks being down as many as 29 in the third quarter. And I think it's the greatest comeback in the history of sports. I might

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5: Here's your total security of Southern Minnesota weather forecast. I'm meteorologist Megan Mulford. Chance of rain showers tonight, otherwise mainly clear skies. Lows level off around 53. Westerly winds 8 to 15 miles an hour. Ample sunshine expected tomorrow. Daytime highs approaching 79. Mainly clear skies tomorrow night. Slight chance of thunderstorms. Lows level off around 60. From the Weatherology Weather Center, I'm meteorologist Megan Mulford. Currently 64.
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4: Minnesota News Network, I'm Tasha Radel. The Hennepin County Attorney's Office will move forward with state charges filed against Vance Belter for the June 2025 political assassination of Speaker Emerita Melissa Hortman, her husband Mark, and their dog Gilbert. The charges include the shootings of Senator John Hoffman and his wife. A guilty verdict on either murder charge will require a sentence of life in prison without the possibility of parole, and state sentences are not affected by presidential pardons. More issues with the Department of Human Services, and at least one state lawmaker says this is hurting the good providers who are not committing fraud. Republican Representative Natalie Zelensnikar of Friedenberg Township says while investigating bad claims, DHS missed its deadline, and now thousands of providers and patients are left out in the cold. And starting tomorrow, campfires will once again be allowed in the Boundary Waters Canoe Area Wilderness. This is MNN.
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3: Here's your Total Security of Southern Minnesota weather forecast and meteorologist Megan Mulford. Chance of rain showers tonight, otherwise mainly clear skies. Lows level off around 53. Westerly winds 8 to 15 miles an hour. Ample sunshine expected tomorrow. Daytime highs approaching 79. Mainly clear skies tomorrow night. Slight chance of thunderstorms. Lows level off around 60. From the Weatherology Weather Center, I'm meteorologist Megan Mulford. Currently 64.
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